from almost every country, from every religion. And nobody teaches them to be tolerant. And nobody teaches them to be respectful of the other's religion. These things are simply not talked about. And still, nobody is intolerant. In fact, nobody thinks in terms that the other is other. This is a totally different vision. My approach is that you have to drop

So nothing is ever about all about one thing, but Trance was certainly about build-ups. So after Pete Lazenby opened up with Sacred Cycles for us, we heard Clanger with Sea Dog, that was the Fog mix, into Albion Air. And of course, you couldn't have a nod to Trance classics without Robert Miles' Children, the Dream version. So that is the end of that. Man, that just takes me back, and I love it. The YOLO Backyard Bulletin with host Jesse Drew seeks to address the ongoing demolition of local media by the Communications Entertainment Complex, featuring local news, commentary, music, true stories, and gossip from YOLO County. 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You are tuned into Sonic Rehab with me, DJ Jojo Johansson. And just a reminder, any sort of feedback that you want to shoot my way, you can do that now. I set up an email address. You can email me at djjojo530@hotmail.com. I'd love to hear from you. All right, kicking off the next half hour is another classic, Pevin Everett and Roy Davis Jr. with Gabriel.

Had to let that one play all the way through. So after we heard Pevin Everett and Roy Davis Jr. with Gabriel, we heard Eliza Rose with Pingers. That's off her new Fabric Live mix. That's really good. It's a nice bass heavy, garagey sort of sound. Really enjoyed that. Then into Jody Wisternoff with Star Strings. That was the vocal mix. And that last one was New Eurekan Soul, Runaway. What's crazy to me is how every New Eurekan Soul song that I hear off their 95 album, New Eurekan Soul, I'm like, that's the best one. That's the best one. And it's kind of like, you know, which cat is your favorite cat? You know, whichever one is closest to you. So that is my favorite New Eurekan Soul song. Davis Oddfellows, K-Dirt, and friends invite you to a special gathering in memory of Bill Wagman, longtime host of Sometimes Folk and the Folk Brothers on KDRT, the Saturday morning folk show on KDBS, and decades of Bill Wagman house concerts. Please join us in honoring Bill on Sunday, June 28th, beginning at 2 p.m. at the Oddfellows Hall, 415 2nd Street between C and D Streets in downtown Davis. Legendary Davis radio host Bill Wagman passed away earlier this year. If you knew Bill well or simply knew him through his house concerts and radio shows, please come to the Oddfellows Hall Sunday, June 28th at 2 p.m. to celebrate his life. There will be a finger food potluck, so please bring some appetizers or desserts to share. For more information, go to kdrt.org. You are listening to Sonic Rehab with me, DJ Jojo Johansson, on KDRT 95.7 FM in Davis, California, and kdrt.org worldwide. Happy Monday. Thanks for tuning in. Just a reminder, if you feel like sending me any feedback at all, you can totally do so now. You can email me at djjojo530@hotmail.com. All right, I promised a Wagner cover, and so I am going to deliver that next. It's Deodato with his take on Also Sprach Zarathustra.

We'd like to take you into the title tune of It's Your World, a Brian Jackson composition about what happens up in here. Because a lot of times people think things are being taken from them. They think their woman's being taken. They think their money's being taken. The question is whether or not somebody is taking your mind. Because we have a feeling that when you are free here, and that free will exists, there's always the possibility of us becoming physically free. But it starts up here. So here's a song for you called It's Your World. Right here.

Who lied and said the skies were the limit? Our spears are infinite. When the world watches, soul is what's exhibited. The intention is to reset the cause, of course, that comes with resistance. Can't grow without pain. Muscles don't gain without tension. We stay 10 toes down in the trenches. We get up, hop fences, jump stargates. We get together just so we can stargaze. Hey! The spark we generate even leaves the stars amazed. Our ways wave through the mud and the maze. The system was built because they meant for us to stay in our place and behave, to conform. We've been warned of a cold, cold world, but our light is so warm. Love is a suit of armor that's worn. We are the light, we are the light. We are the right that's been wrong. Look at the rhythm we walk with. We are God's song. We are the gospel in the good book. We are the good omen. We are the ones that have been chosen. We've been lost in the wilderness roaming. But this space and time, we own it. No. It. Face it, this cycle we in, we have to break it so we can begin again. We get up and dance to break the trance that we in.

0: serving, who fought and died just so we could get it right and realize that the world is yours, the world is mine. When we close our eyes, we have to remember to be righteous and refined. We have to rewire the minds, tap into the source, reroute the timeline, and know, and know, and know, the world is yours.
1: So go ahead.
0: The world is mine. The world is yours. The world is mine. The world. The whole world. The world is yours.

So after Deodato opened things up with his version of Also Sprock Zarathustra, which is happily my favorite version of it, we had Brian Jackson featuring Raheem Devon and Jay Ivey, It's Your World. Eventually, I'm going to get through that entire new Brian Jackson album. That's how much I love it. And that last one was T Connection, Do What You Want to Do. That was the excellent John Morales Eminem mix. The UC Davis Lesbian, Gay, Bisexual, Transgender, Queer, Intersex, and Asexual Resource Center is a safe, inclusive community that offers a range of programs, outreach, and advocacy. 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For replays and more, visit kdrt.org. So we're in the last half hour again, and guess what? That first hour and a half went by really fast. You're listening to Sonic Rehab with me, DJ Jojo Johansson, on KDRT 95.7. If you feel like sending me some feedback, please do. djjojo530@hotmail.com. All right, starting us off with the last half hour of music is Rain, a Lil Lewis painting with Give It Up, the Ma Club Mix. Ma stands for Monsters at Work.

So I'm just about out of time for the week. So after Rain, a little Lewis painting with Give It Up, we heard Johnny Hammond with Fantasy. That was another John Morales mix. Deftex with Sing Sad Songs. Amy Mann with I Was Thinking I Could Clean Up for Christmas. That last one was Meisner and Smith, Deep is the Water. That's off their new album, All Is Song, which I really, really enjoyed. And taking us out is Gil Scott-Heron with the original It's Your World. Next week, I'm going to be pretty much moved out of my old place, which means it's time to chill out and relax. So I'm going to have a chill out special next week. I'm going to have all sorts of music. There's going to be music from Bent. There's going to be music from Suzanne Vega, Stevie Ray Vaughan, the B-52s, Pixies. It's going to be a relaxing, fun time. And hopefully I'll have some guest DJs come in and help me out with the actual work so I can just kind of sit back here and enjoy the music. Anyway, I hope everybody has a wonderful week, and thanks for joining me as always. Take care.

Oh, hi there, everybody. You're listening to Implosion on KDRT 95.7 FM, coming to you from Davis, California. I'm Nick Salomon. I'll be here for the next hour playing stuff that you might enjoy. Hopefully you will. And yeah, there's not much more I could say. It's boiling hot over here at the moment. It's the hottest day on this date. It's a bank holiday in Britain, so it's a kind of national holiday, and it's the hottest one ever. So there you go, the May Day. It's the hottest May Day ever. Yeah, it is pretty hot. I had to go and pick up some t-shirts, and when I got there, I'm wearing this blue t-shirt myself, which has got my favourite footballer of all time on it, and it was covered in sweat. I looked terrible. I came out of my car covered in sweaty t-shirts, and it didn't look attractive. Fortunately, I'm just sniffing under my arms, it didn't smell, thankfully. So that's what you wanted to know, wasn't it? I could see you sitting there going, now did it smell? And it didn't. Good. It just looked horrible. I can't think of much more to say. This will be my last show for the next few weeks, because I'm going on tour next week with my band. We're off around the UK. We're playing in various places like Coventry and Manchester, Glasgow, Edinburgh, Newcastle, Leeds, Cambridge, Southend, Ramsgate, Hastings, London. I think there might be a couple more, but at the moment I can't think what they are. But yeah, that should be fun. But I'll be back at the kind of end of June, and then I've got no more gigs. So you got me for the rest of the year. That's if I remain alive. But yeah, I think that's probably going to happen. But you know, that I'll remain alive. You never know, do you? You know, I'm not a kid anymore, and things can kind of, you know, the grand piano can descend upon you without any notice. You know, you're strolling down the street thinking ill of no one, and a Steinway drops out of a massive window and lands on your head. Yeah, could happen, probably won't. Anyhow, what we're going to start for you with you tonight, let's have a look. It's a guy called it's his band, it's Harry Roach Constellation. And the Harry Roach Constellation was going in the early 70s and did a lot of stuff for TV and things like that. And Harry Roach had started as a man in the army. He was a military band leader, and he was a trombonist. And when he came out of the army, he kind of went into doing music for TV and radio and stuff like that. And some of it was, you know, a lot of it's very middle of the road and easy listening, but there's a couple of things where it goes a bit kind of groovy. And this particular album, which is called Sometimes, came out in 1973 in quadraphonic sound. Not that you'll get the benefit of it there, because you've only probably got two speakers, and I've only got two speakers, so yeah, you don't get the full joy of quad. Not that I've really ever experienced the full joy of quad, but this is, as I said, the Harry Roach Constellation, and a track rather disturbingly called The Prowler. So here you go.

Oh, there you go. That's a kind of interesting single. That's by a guy called Tom Day, and it's he's called himself for this one. He's called himself Tom Day Turned On, and the single's called I Shall Walk. Came out on the Hit label in 1970. And Tom Day's real name was Frank Dranz Jr. He's from Vernon, Connecticut, and his most of his career he was doing kind of lounge music and just kind of easy listening sing song stuff. And in 1970, he had this little phase where he thought he'd go a bit freaky. And did an album of kind of freaky stuff, which I would love to get, but I'll have to make do with the single that I've got for the time, and it's really good, I think, if not a bit silly. But it's also a little bit late, isn't it? 1970, things had moved on a bit, but, you know, never mind, you know, it's still worth listening to. I mean, you can't criticise something because he did it, like, 2 years too late. You know, it's just unfortunate for him, really, because it probably didn't sell. But, yeah, it's great. I really like that. And before that, we had the Harry Roach Constellation doing the Prowler off his Sometimes album, which came out on... what label was that? Let me have a look. It's on Pi Records in 1973. So what have we got for you now? Well, yeah, we're going over to Australia, and we're going to go to, well, I think Melbourne, although the band originally came from... Adelaide, and it's the Master's Apprentices, and the Master's Apprentices, as I said, started off in Adelaide and moved to Melbourne and became really big. They kind of based themselves on a kind of British garage band type thing, kind of cross between an American garage band and a British kind of freak beat stuff, and they were absolutely brilliant. They had a period when they were really big in the mid-60s, and then they kind of came to England to try and, you know, do a Bee Gees, but unfortunately didn't really work for them, and they went back to Australia. And they're still going in some form. I mean, although I know quite a lot of them have died since, but there's a form of the Master's Apprentices still going, which sounds kind of interesting. Their main singer-songwriter, well, not singer, main songwriter and guitarist, early in the career, had a nervous breakdown and kind of quit the band, which was a shame because he wrote some really good stuff. And then, you know, in the 80s, I think he kind of recovered and played with them again. So, yeah, I don't know what lineup it is now, but it's interesting. And they're called the Master's Apprentices. And I think I've played a track by them before. But this is a single called Buried and Dead. And it's really good. So this is the Master's Apprentices and Buried and Dead, which came out on Asta Records in 1967. So here you go. Yeah.

Oh, I just love that stuff. That's Cliff Richard and the Drifters doing Mean Streak, a single from 1959, which came out on Columbia. And of course, Cliff soon after that became like the biggest star in the UK. He's like England's Elvis Presley. And the Drifters, who had to change their name because the proper Drifters in America were already using it, they changed their name to the Shadows, who became the British instrumental kind of heroes, so, you know, like an English Ventures, and they became huge. But that's one of their very early singles that wasn't a great smash hit, and it's really good. And I've got a real penchant for English rock and roll. I think it, or British rock and roll, should I say. But, you know, I think it's, I mean, it didn't really get the kind of subtlety of American rock and roll, or was it subtle? Not really. But they didn't really get it. And, you know, there's some hilarious attempts by English people trying to do rock and roll that weren't very good at it. But I thought Cliff and the Shads, or Cliff and the Drifters, as they were really good, you know. What can I say? Really great. So there you go. Cliff's real name, Harry Webb, and he came from Cheshunt, which is a little place just, well, not a little place, kind of suburban place just north of London, in the River Lee Valley. So there you go. Just in case you were thinking of going and checking him out. I'm sure he doesn't live there anymore. No, in fact, I know he doesn't. He's still around. He's in his 80s now, Cliff. And yeah, great. What we have before that, we had the Master's Apprentices doing Buried and Dead. Oh, what a great track. Now we're going to have a listen to a guy called John Otway. And John Otway is still going. I mean, he's, you know, regularly out on the road. He must be about the same age as me, I think, which is about in his early 70s. And he started way back, you know, when he was in school. He was a kid and grew up in a place called Aylesbury, which is in Buckinghamshire, which is kind of to the northwest of London, about 45 minutes, an hour out of London, I would think, if you go by train. And, he started being heard of in the early 70s because he was known for being a bit mental on stage, and he eventually came to fame in the kind of mid-70s and got kind of clubbed in with the punk movement, although he wasn't a punk at all. And he was hanging out with this guy called Wild Willie Barrett. And John Otway and Wild Willie Barrett were a regular gigging band on the punk circuit, but they kind of fitted in because John Otway would kind of leap on things and fall off them and smash his head and, you know, just drink ink and things like that. So they were great fun to see. And Wild Willie Barrett was a guitarist and also had a lap steel on wheels, which John Otway used to kind of jump on and ride right off the stage, to Wild Willie Barrett's annoyance, who they finally split up because I think Wild Willie Barrett got fed up of having his various instruments broken. But John Otway, you know, was kind of charming, kind of like a bit mad and naive, but still great. And he was discovered really by Pete Townsend, who was the producer and stuff of his first couple of singles. And he had a big hit with Wild Willie Barrett called Core Baby That's Really Free, and something about look out for the flowers because I'm sure they're gonna get you, and things like that. And I really liked him. I used to go and see him quite a lot, John Otway, and he was a lot of fun, I've got to say. Real good, and you know, wrote good songs and nice tunes. And so I'm going to play you a track off an album he did in 1979 called Where Did I Go Right? And this is a track called, what's it called? It's called It's a Pain. So here you go.

Oh, there you go. Strange little single. That's a band called The Neat Change. And they came from London. And the track was called I Lied to Auntie May. Came out on Decca Records in 1968. And they began life as a skinhead band, strangely enough. I was reading about this and thought, don't like that. You know, because they were horrible, violent people who went around beating other people up. Yeah. Anyhow, I won't go into that too much because I might upset people who are skinheads, you know. And I don't want to upset... Well, I do, actually, yeah. I didn't like them. They chased me for 2 miles once. Me and my mate Kev went to a pop festival and got chased by a gang of skinheads for 2 miles till we lost them. Yeah, oh, happy days. The Neat Change started off as a skinhead band and were managed by Spencer Davis. But then they changed their appearance and grew their hair long and wore caftans and stuff and became a kind of hippie band and included the guitarist Pete Banks, who was the first guitarist of Yes in their lineup, and went off and did a lot of gigs at the Marquee Club and stuff and were rated pretty highly. But they only did the one single. And it wasn't at all like what they were like live. They were a kind of psychedelic rock band, but that's kind of a bit, you know, baroque or something. And it was written, the song I Lied to Auntie May was written by Andy Bowne and Peter Frampton, because they were members of The Herd, and I think they were managed by similar label, you know, by similar management crew. And, yeah, they gave them a song, which they did, and that was the only track that the... the other side, obviously, but the only single that the Neat Change ever did. And, yeah, there you go. That's it. Before that, we had John Otway and It's a Pain, which came from his album Where Did I Go Right? Came out on Polydor in 1979. And what have we got for you now? Oh, yeah, right. In 1967, I think, there was a band called Uriel, and they came from London, and they comprised such people as Steve Hillage and Dave Stewart, the keyboard player, and a couple of other guys, Mont Campbell and Clive Brooks, and they never got an album deal, and they played around, and I actually think I saw them live without realising it, but I'll tell you about that later. Went on for a year or two without much success, and then Steve Hillage decided to leave to study, and the other three rechristened themselves Egg and got a deal with the new label DRAM Nova label, which was a kind of new label to take in like progressive bands and stuff like that. And so they formed Egg and made 3 albums, and this is a track off the first Egg album, which was just called Egg, came out on DRAM Nova in 1969. And the track I'm going to play is called, what's it called? It's called I Will Be Absorbed. So, you know, good title. What happened was really that on Egg's second album, there's a track called A Visit to Newport Hospital. And it's obviously they're singing about their days on the Isle of Wight, because Newport Hospital is on the Isle of Wight. There's several Newports in UK, but they're singing, you know. They said we played at Ride Castle Hotel, which was in the town where I went on holiday with my mate Dave when we were about 14. Dave's folks very kindly took me with them because my mum was in a mental hospital at the time and my dad wasn't around. So to save me having to go into care, Dave's family said, oh, I can go and stay with them. And it was in the summer and they took me on holiday with them and we went to Ryde on the Isle of Wight. And one night we were walking along the front of, you know, the seafront in Ryde, and we heard this kind of psychedelic music, you know, and although we were like 14, you know, we kind of swaggered into the bar where it was going on in the Ryde Castle Hotel, and there was this really good band playing, but because we were in this bar underage and kind of looking a bit underage, we thought we'd better not make ourselves too prominent, and we didn't have the front to go up and ask who the band was. And, you know, then later we heard this thing with Egg saying, you know, we've played 4 nights a week in Ryde Castle Hotel. And you think, oh, it might have been them. It might have been Uriel. Gah.
Yes. So I might have seen them. I'm not sure, but I think I probably did. I did see Egg some years later at the Roundhouse in London. But anyhow, that's a bit dull. And this is the track I Will Be Absorbed, and it's a nice bit of early organ-based prog. I suppose that's a kind of portmanteau of prog and egg. It's preg. So here's some preg for you.

Oh, there you go. That's Brenda Holloway doing Every Little Bit Hurts. What a great song and a great performance. That's from her 1963 album on Motown, which is called Every Little Bit Hurts. And I was reading about her. She was their first ever signing from the West Coast, Motown's first West Coast lady. And but she was seen by Motown as being a bit temperamental because she was kind of intelligent and argued with them and didn't want to move to Detroit and all that kind of stuff. And she actually quit Motown in 67, and quite a little bit after that, she stopped recording entirely until the 90s when she made some albums. But she was songwriting, and she was an accomplished musician. She'd gone to a musical conservatory and conservatoire rather, and you know, studied violin and cello and stuff like that. And she wrote things like "You Made Me So Very Happy," which was a big hit for Blood, Sweat and Tears, and many other things she wrote. You know, so you know, it's she was kind of an accomplished.

still around, but he joined various bands, formed various bands, the National Health. He was in Hatfield and the North with Robert Wyatt, I think. And, he was in lots of great bands. Carn, where he reunited with Steve Hillage. Yeah, so he was doing a lot. I'm sure there's other bands he was with. I'm just trying to think what they were. Can't remember. Oh, come on, of course. Ars Ashel, yeah. The classic psychedelic band, which was actually Uriel with Steve Hillage, but they'd already split up and formed Egg, and so they were contracted and had to do Ars Ashel under assumed names. So Ars Ashel never actually existed. It was Uriel after they'd broken up, and they went into the studio, and I actually interviewed Dave Stewart, and he told me that they had, you know, a short bit of time to make an album in the studio, and on the second side, it kind of sounds like they weren't really prepared. They did this longish, there's two long kind of jam tracks on the second side of the album, and the last track, apparently they had the studio booked till midnight, and they were watching the clock, and they were doing this long kind of psychedelic jam, and as the clock struck midnight, they stopped, and that was the end of the album, so it just got fitted on. So, and Ars Ashel is a fantastic album, I've got to say, really good. But so is Carn, and all the Egg albums are great, yeah. Anyhow, what we got for you now? Oh, yeah, well, of course, this is Gene Clark, you know, ex-Byrds and Gosdin Brothers guy, you know. He came from Tipton, Missouri, moved to Kansas City, and in the end he moved to LA and formed the Byrds with Roger McGuinn, or Jim McGuinn as he was then. And he'd been the kind of front man of the Byrds, really, singer and main songwriter, but over the years, the formative years, the production team wanted Jim McGuinn, who became Roger McGuinn, to do the singing and be kind of the front man. And Gene Clark was kind of overlooked, and he ended up leaving the Byrds in 1966. And he didn't seem to get on very well with Dave Crosby, but then a lot of people didn't. And he kind of formed a band with the Gosdin Brothers and then rejoined the Byrds, but in the end he kind of went solo and did a bunch of solo albums, which range from fantastic to pretty good. I don't think he was ever bad, but he had a problem with drink and drugs and died aged 46. My mate who ran a record shop in Brighton, Dave Minns, used to book him to come over because he was a huge fan, and he used to book him to come over and he'd play in little pubs and clubs around the Brighton period towards the end of his life. And I should have gone and seen him, but I didn't. I don't know why. Maybe I was just kind of too busy doing other stuff, but that's not a great excuse. But anyhow, I think his crowning glory really was the album No Other, which came out on Asylum in 1974, and it's an absolute work of genius, really, I think. And the title track is No Other, and that's what I'm going to play for you now. So this is Gene Clark and No Other.

Oh, the wonderful sounds of Gene Clark and his No Other, which comes from the album of the same name. And that came out on Asylum Records in 1974. And I was talking about the Byrds and Dave Crosby and all those. And, I'm a big fan. And I think I've told you when I saw Roger McGuinn and he was having a fight with Skip Vattin. And another time I saw him and... the guy putting him on, who he was wonderful, but the guy putting him on said he was incredibly difficult, and everything that the guy got for him was awful, and he didn't like the backstage area, he didn't like the drinks, he didn't like that, and also I read Graham Nash's autobiography, and he's got a diplomatic and he talks about Neil Young and Dave Crosby and saying how much he loves them and how brilliant they are, but, they're not easy. And in the end, he did actually fall out with Dave Crosby. But I'm going on about that. I should actually say that we're getting towards the end of the show and I've got one more track for you. And it's by a band called Felius Andromeda. And the track is called Meditations. It's their only single from 19... Let me have a... I can't remember. Oh, it's from 1967, came out on Decca. They were from London, just did the one single and featured a guy called Dennis Coudrey in it, who had a band called The Next Collection and also took part in The Second Hand, who did two albums. And, this is... a track that was kind of heavily rated as a psychedelic wonder piece, but it didn't really take off. And the band split up in 1970, but reformed a year or two later, just as Andromeda. But there's another band called Andromeda, so this is, it's all confusing. Andromeda, the other band, made an album, and this Andromeda didn't. They just did one single. But anyhow, I'm Nick Simon. You've been listening to Implosion on KDRT, and this is Felius Andromeda, and I'll see you in a few weeks' time. All the best.

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2: Yeah.

Oh, yeah. Come on, join the party every day. We got the buses all warmed up, and come on, help us jump on the bus, and we're going to move on down the road into Grateful Dead land. Got some good stuff coming up for you. So welcome to KDRT. The Golden Road is about to begin. My name's Wayne Hagen, and I kind of take command of this Golden Road. Or the bus, anyway. And this week, what are we going to do this week? We've always got to do something. And I have this great collection of music from May of 1977. I got five. Five different shows. So I think we've got, a few weeks worth of good music coming up, because 77 was an epic year for Grateful Dead tunes. And they did a lot of getting around. We're going to start out probably. No, not just probably. Definitely. The first stop on May 5th, 1977, was at the Veterans Memorial Coliseum in New Haven, Connecticut, and they set the tone for what was coming. Yeah. So, hang on.

Oh, yeah. That's the Bobby portion of the show, that's for sure. And I think what we'll do here, is stop for a minute. Yeah. We're going to stop for a minute and take care of some business. Always got a little bit of business got to take care of on a radio show. Part of it is letting you know about things that are happening around town that you might be interested in. And this one always catches me as I flip through our book of public service announcements. 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That is important stuff. The other thing that's important right here at K-Dirt is all of the other shows that we have that you can listen to, that you can immerse yourself in. And one of them, a fairly new one, is Classical Excursions. You know, we've got a lot of rock. We've got some folk, and we've got bluegrass, and we've got jug band music even. But classical, well, we're a little light on classical. And Greg Latrell takes care of that for us. He features challenging and imaginative compositions, including lesser-known works from the rich, diverse repertoire of 20th century classical music. We're not talking about people back in the 1500s. 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And you'll find replays and more at kdirt.org. Yeah, you'll find replays of everything. So, go ahead, tune on in. You'll be glad you did. Oh, we're still here with the Grateful Dead, aren't we? Hey, how about a little bit of Tennessee Jed? Yeah.

Oh, yeah. A good Tennessee Jed there. We're going to keep on going. Next song, it says it looks like rain, but looking out my window here, we got beautiful day, wonderful weather, but looks like rain. That's just the name of a song, right? Let's go ahead.

Here's a tune I really love, so glad to see it on this set. Let's go ahead with it.

Yeah. Lazy lightning and supplication there. Next we're going to get a little bit strange because we're going to go with Peggy O. And then, we'll end the first set, I think, with The Music Never Stopped. Here we go. Ha-ha. One more show. One more time. Veterans Memorial Coliseum. Yeah. New Haven, Connecticut. We were here on the East Coast. And part of that fantastic May 1977 journey. Let's go ahead with Peggy O then. This is Play Music.

Well, that's a good idea, taking a short little break. That's a good way to end the first set. Anyway, yeah, and I've got a lot of stuff to do here. We've only got a half hour left of the show. And, I got old things to talk about, like, we always have to plug some activity in Davis. And given all of the bicycles in Davis, there's probably no more important group than the Davis Bike Club. They host scheduled rides nearly every day of the year throughout Yolo and Solano counties. The club also offers long-distance runs, multi-day tours, racing teams, and annual events, including the Davis Double Century. For more information, visit davisbikeclub.org. Yeah, great people. I had a roommate who was a Davis Bike Club member, and he worked in Sacramento. He would ride his bike all the way back across the causeway from Sacramento to Davis. Then he would change gears on his bike, and he would ride up to Lake Berryessa and back. I never really understood that, but he seemed to like that program a lot. So the Davis Bike Club was a great thing to get involved in. And we're talking about the music we have here, and we have all kinds of different music. Let me stop here and just give a nod to somebody who is one of my favorite DJs and just a fine fellow. Mm-hmm. And that is Eddie Out. That's Out, O-W-T, yes. And he has a show called the Audio Ecotone. It's an off-the-beaten-path journey into a zone of sounds, old and new, music of the last 100 years, familiar and strange, mainstream, and just a bit out of left field. He's on Fridays at 3, right here at KDRT, 95.7 FM, Davis, California, for replays and more. Yeah, visit kdrt.org. Oh, I got a couple of alerts here. Both of them are quite important, especially the first one. It's the Davis Odd Fellows, KDRT, and friends invite you to a special gathering in memory of Bill Wegman, longtime host of Sometimes Folk, and the Folk Brothers on KDRT. So if you ever listen to Bill, you may want to come and honor him. Yeah. He also was a DJ on KDVS and held the seat on the Saturday Morning Folk Show for decades. And he produced house concerts in Davis, a lot of great house concerts. So please join us in honoring Bill on Sunday, June 28th, beginning at 2 p.m. And that's going to be at the Odd Fellows Hall, 415 2nd Street, between C and D Streets in downtown Davis. You know, he was a legendary radio host. We all knew him. We all loved him. He was a great guy. And he passed away earlier this year. So if you knew Bill, especially if you knew him well, or simply knew him through his house concerts and radio shows,
Come to the Odd Fellows Hall Sunday, June 28th at 2 p.m. to celebrate his life. There will be a finger food potluck, so please bring some appetizers or desserts to share. For more information, go to kdrt.org, kdrt.org. Yeah. The other thing that I want to let you know about is, as usual, hey, we're down toward the end of the month, aren't we? Come and meet and mix with KDRT, volunteers and fans. It's our June Suds and Sounds meetup. That's this Wednesday. Oh, that's tomorrow, isn't it? Yeah, Wednesday, June 24th from 4 to 6 p.m. at Armadillo Music on F Street between 2nd and 3rd in downtown Davis. Our Suds and Sounds meet and greets happen most every month on the last Wednesday. Mark your calendars. Plan to join the fun. I dearly love these get-togethers because getting to meet all the other DJs and talk about what's going on the station and on our shows and all of the other stuff, that's a big deal. It is. Show up. Come on by. Say hi. Okay. I'd like to, I know your ears because I'm in your ear, right? But I don't know your face. So come on by and talk. Okay. So we'll see you tomorrow. Well, like I said, we got a half hour left. We don't have a whole lot of this whole show, but the second set is right here. So let's go ahead and play what we got. Right here.

Oh, yeah. Estimated profit there at the Veterans Memorial Coliseum, New Haven, Connecticut. Yeah. Back in, what did I say it was again? No. May 5th, 1977. So next week, we'll probably be going to the Boston Garden. May 7th, 1977, as we follow along on this trail of great shows. That was May of 1977. Hope you join me. We'll have a lot of fun. And it's going to be right here on KDRT again. Yeah. Come on by Armadillo tomorrow and meet us. Do the meet and greet thing. That'll be a lot of fun. We also hope to see you at other functions as well. Let's know how you're doing. And we're kind of getting ready here to bring Preacher in. Get your weekly dose of the Preacher's good message. It's the stuff. Make you happy.

0: Yeah, I got a little bit, a few more ticks of the clock. But you've been listening to The Golden Road. My name is Wayne Hagen, and I drive the bus every Tuesday, starting at 2 o'clock. I actually come in at 1 because I do my jug band show, and you might want to catch that. That's a lot of fun. And then I grab the wheel of the bus and we go on down the Golden Road, enjoying ourselves, getting the best of the Grateful Dead that we can find, and all of it. All of it is with you. So I'm glad that you've joined me on this old journey today. And we'll do some more next Tuesday. Keep it on rolling. So, until next week. I hope you have a nice day, sunny, and have fun. There's lots to do out there. Okay?
1: KDRT in Davis.

pen of Raymond Chandler, outstanding author of crime fiction, comes his most famous character in The Adventures of Philip Marlowe. Now, with Gerald Moore, starred as Philip Marlowe, we bring you tonight's exciting story, The House That Jacqueline Built.

0: say the end of an old year and the start of a new is a good time to take stock. To stand back and give yourself the once-over. Do a reissue on that tired list of resolutions. But for a private detective, that routine only means tallying up the times you've dirtied your hands on someone else's murder. Or dirtied your brain with their schemes. So you let the hide on your heart grow a little thicker, pull the part of your mind that feels things a little farther back into its shell, and maybe plan on later hunting up a cup of kindness or two someplace. But even that has a price tag on it these days. So there was work to do and a fee to collect before I could pick up the tab on an evening's fun.
1: Hey, you're a detective?
0: That's not a fair question. Won't you sit down?
1: Oh, fantastic. I tell you, I'm going crazy with this horrible trick of fate.
0: What's the matter? What's going on?
1: The house, it's gone. It's vanished.
0: What house?
1: And all the papers with it, years of research, months of grueling work in the jungles, volumes of preciousness, all gone. Whisk away from the very heart of a teeming city, an entire house.
0: Now, look, if you just sit down and tell me who you
1: price
0: are.
1: Price is no object. I must have action. I must locate.
0: Who are you?
1: Professor Felix Piper.
0: What's all this talk about jungles and research?
1: Yeah, botanical research, tropical herbs in South America, years of it all for nothing, because the house has disappeared.
0: Look, you said that several times. Now, look,
1: Professor... You investigate things. You've had experience. I want to hire you now. I go to where a house should be, a house in which I myself have stood. And what do I find? A vacant lot, a hole in the ground. And all I...
0: Professor,
1: heart.
0: Take it easy.
1: My heart.
0: Here, come on over to the couch and lie down. Take it easy, will you?
1: Yes, I will. Thank you, thank you. Oh, I'll be all right. I'll be all right. It's all been such a shock. Oh, Stuyvesant's and sudden death. The long trip to get our papers and then to find the house gone.
0: Yeah, I know. Now, look, if you just lie there a few minutes until you feel better, we'll start over. A little closer to the beginning.
1: That's all right.
2: Oh, Professor, what's the matter? What's happened here?
0: Well, the day the house has disappeared and the professor's collapsed trying to tell me about it, and I, you... Oh. Who are you?
2: I'm Professor Piper's assistant.
0: What are you assisting with?
1: Stephanie, oh, I'm glad you got here. Yes, don't worry, it's nothing. I'll be all right. But let's not waste any more time. You've got to find out what happened to that house.
2: Please, Professor Piper, don't excite yourself. Let me explain to the detective.
0: Marlowe, Philip Marlowe.
2: I'm Stephanie Fraser.
0: Hello.
1: Please, the house, Stuyvesant, into the paper.
2: All right, Professor, all right.
1: Yes, all right.
2: Mr. Marlowe, I presume he got as far as telling you that for over a year we've been in South America, in the interior of Brazil, studying tropical herbs.
0: Yeah, part of that got in there somewhere, I think.
1: Yes, of course it did. Tell him about the house, Stephanie.
2: One step at a time, Felix.
0: Now, look, Professor, I've got something here that'll do you the world of good.
1: Ah.
0: Me too, I think. Now, try this. Take your time about
1: it. Yes, I will.
2: Mr. Marlowe, could I speak to you in the other room for a moment?
0: Of course.
2: I'll be right back, Mr. Piper.
1: Yes, but hurry.
0: Volatile, isn't he?
2: Yes, but a brilliant partner. As I was saying, Mr. Marlowe, we've been almost completely out of touch with civilization for over a year.
0: Really? You'd never know it.
2: Beauty parlors before miracles. Please, Mr. Marlowe, let me tell you what happened.
0: Okay.
2: Professor Piper's collaborator and partner, Maxwell Stuyvesant, caught fever and died 3 weeks ago.
0: Where was this?
2: Brazil.
0: Where the nuts come from? Nothing, huh?
2: Look, Mr. Marlowe, they had worked together for years, and all their notes and papers were kept stored at Stuyvesant's place here in Los Angeles. We came here to get that material.
0: And the house was gone.
2: Fantastic, isn't it?
0: Certainly is.
2: We all thought Maxwell Stuyvesant's wife, Catherine, was living in it. She owned it.
0: In her name?
2: Yes. Oh. Maxwell actually owned nothing. He didn't want to. He was gone all the time.
0: That didn't sit too well with Catherine, huh?
2: Right. She wanted Stuyvesant to stay home, and he always promised her that someday he would, and they'd live a happy life together, but... Well, she was a young woman, impatient, I guess.
0: Yeah. Where is she now?
2: Well, one of the neighbors, an old woman, said she thought she remembered hearing that Catherine went to Nebraska.
0: Nebraska? Oh.
2: And that's all we know. Professor Piper and I are stumped. We came to you because we want action and want it fast. Will you help us?
0: Well, the whole year's been screwy. There's no reason why this should bother me. Tracking a runaway residence through the metropolitan wilds of Los Angeles didn't sound so tough. So after Stephanie gave me the address 8840 on Orange Drive and told me that she and the professor could be reached at Villa 3 in the Wilshire Gardens, I got in my car and drove out Orange Drive to where a house numbered 8840 should have been. I found that said house had been moved out 6 months ago, and in the middle of the night, too. But where, why, or who had done the job, nobody knew. Until I got around to a Mrs. Elma Lathrop, whose house backed the Stuyvesant place from across the alley. She blocked her front door with a waistline and said she'd never heard of Rye Crisp. Gave me an eye as warm and as sympathetic as an ice cube.
3: Remember that? Huh. I should have to tell you I remember. Craziest thing I ever saw. Them men working all day and all night getting that little house up on rollers and out of there. I'd like to know what all the rush was about.
0: So would I. You wouldn't happen to know where they took it, huh?
3: No, I wouldn't. That Catherine Stuyvesant wasn't a very sociable type person. But if that's the way she wants to be, it's all right with me.
0: That's good. Now, look, I don't suppose you'd know who she sold it to.
3: Nope.
0: What company did the moving?
3: Oh, wouldn't I, though. It's the Gilligan Reckon and Moving Company, and believe you me, the name fits.
0: Mm.
3: Them clumsy oxes. In such a rush, they backed a big truck over my pomegranate tree. A beautiful, full-grown tree in the pink of health. Did I make them pay?
0: I'll bet.
3: Now, you listen.
0: Have I a choice?
3: I tracked that outfit down and made them shell out through the nose for that. Was I burned?
0: Well, bully for you. Now, look, where is the Gilligan outfit's office, Mrs. Lathrop?
3: At Adams and Rampart Street. 410 Rampart.
0: 410, huh?
3: But say, what's going on anyway? Why are you asking me all these questions?
0: Well, frankly, I'm a pomegranate fancier myself, Mrs. Lathrop. Happy New Year.

0: Yeah? You want something?
1: Yeah, this is 410 Rampart, isn't it?
0: That's correct.
1: Well, your sign outside says Blukman's Novelties. Are you one of them?
0: Ashtrays, paperweights, bonds, okay. Silver babies.
1: Okay, honey, okay. Now, look, yeah, I'm looking for the Gilligan Wrecking and Moving Company. I was told they had this place 6 months ago.
0: That's right. But they're out of business now. They went broke last September. Boss left town in a hurry.
1: How do you like that?
0: Not much. Mr. Gilligan owed everybody wages, including my boyfriend. He used to work for Mr. Gilligan. That's how we met Bat.
1: Bat?
0: They were moving out as we moved in. It's a small world, huh?
1: Getting smaller all the time. Now, look, I'd like to talk to your boyfriend, Miss...
0: Bessie.
1: Well,
0: Bat lives real close to here, the Beekman Room.
1: Oh, thanks, Bessie. What's Bat's last name?
0: Battenschlag.
1: Who?
0: Battenschlag.
1: Yeah, anybody'd know that.
0: Well, you better just call him Bat.
1: All right.
0: And, tell him to job around, will you?
2: I wish I was a tender apple blossom or sunshine.
1: I wonder who wrote those lyrics.
2: I wish it was the sunshine and the rain. Yeah, who is it?
1: Name's Marlowe. I want some dope on a job the Gilligan Company did, Bat.
2: All right, just a minute.
3: Well, how did you get to me?
1: Bessie. Oh. By the way, she said for you to drop around.
3: Oh, yeah? Dumb dame. Don't I every night? Come on in, buddy. Excuse the robe. I was in the shower.
1: Sure, sure. Now, look, Bat, were you working for Gilligan 6 months ago?
3: Yeah, why?
1: You remember moving a house from 8840 Orange Drive?
3: 8840 Orange Drive.
1: Yeah.
3: I see now. Oh, yeah, that one, too. That was the screwiest deal I ever saw.
1: Where'd you move it to, do you remember?
3: All the way to San Pedro. Big hurry-up job. The boss kept saying we were racing the weather, and nobody could figure it.
1: Racing the weather? Why?
3: It beats me. We set the house off down at the end of Front Street in the Harbor Salvage Company yard.
1: Harbor Salvage in San Pedro, yeah. Right? Tell me, Bat, was the house empty?
3: Well, certainly. You don't think
1: No, Bat, I mean the furniture.
3: Oh. Well, why? What's all the fuss?
1: Well, some people are interested in locating that house.
3: Oh, yeah. Oh, that's too bad.
1: How come?
3: I got a big hunch it didn't sit very long where we left it, buddy. The Pacific Ocean was only 6 inches from the back door.
4: I'm beating eyes, mate. What's on your mind?
1: Well, if you're the head man of Harbor Salvage Company, a house is on my mind.
4: That's me. But I don't want any more house jobs. I did one this year, and that's plenty.
1: 6 months ago, house delivered by Gilligan?
4: That's it, mate. And I did a masterpiece, if I do say so myself. Sure wouldn't chance it again, though. Too shifty.
1: Never mind your career. What happened to that house?
4: What happened? Why, I loaded it on that old woman's barge.
1: What old woman?
4: As I was saying, I loaded it on that old woman's barge, battened her down shipshape in the last 2 days of good sailing weather, and sent her out to sea.
1: You mean that house left here on a barge?
4: That it did, mate. Bound for the Golden Gate in the upper arm of San Francisco Bay.
1: Oh, fine.
4: Little shrimp fishing town in the backwater there called Wilson. If I remember right, it's on San Pablo Bay, about 15 miles north of Berkeley.
1: Now do you mind telling me who the old woman was who owned that barge, Nias?
4: Not a bit. Kindly old soul. She was named Jacqueline Beatty. Went aboard with the house and waved goodbye from the front door. She pulled out. All smiles, too. What's the matter, son? You look like a deckhand who's lost his sea legs.
1: What had started 3 short hours ago as a checkup on an L.A. resident had evolved itself into a chase up the coast after our houseboat, which was a project I distinctly did not want to jump into without first a nod from my client. In fact, I was ready to scuttle the whole business. So I found a phone and called Villa 3 at the Wilshire Gardens. Is that you, Matthews?
5: Yeah.
1: This is Marlowe.
5: Oh, hiya, Phil. What can I do for you but make it snappy, will you? I'm up to my ears. Hey, wait a minute. Phil, look, you called up here expecting someone else to answer, didn't you? Who?
1: A guy named Felix Piper, maybe.
5: Nice fit. What's the connection?
1: Client, what fit?
5: Ex-client, Marlowe. He's it. Somebody tagged him. Yeah, with a knife. A very fancy knife, like some Indians in Brazil use, the boys tell me.
1: Oh.
5: You better drop in here. Where are you now?
1: San Pedro.
5: What are you doing down there?
1: Yeah, well, you wouldn't believe it, Matthews. Really, you wouldn't.
6: Hey, look, morning.
7: Yeah,
6: See if you can get all of that bellhop now.
7: Okay.
8: Oh, hello, Marlowe.
1: Hiya, Matthews. Any progress?
8: Too soon. Oh. Anyway, I'm counting on you for that. Come on inside. Have a look.
1: Okay. When did it happen?
8: A couple hours ago.
1: Mm-hmm.
8: What was his dodge, anyway? We found a club membership card lists him as a botanist. True?
1: Yeah, as far as I know. Spent a lot of time in research in Brazil.
8: Where the nuts come from?
1: Nothing.
8: Oh. Well, there's your client, Phil. Professor Felix Pfeiffer, and somebody nailed him right between the shoulders.
1: Hey, Matthews.
8: Hmm?
1: Something's awful haywire.
8: What do you mean?
1: That's not the man who hired me.

0: in just a moment the second act of Philip Marlowe. But first, one fellow who made a New Year's resolution years ago not to get married certainly saw it blow up with a bang a couple of weeks ago. A fellow by the name of Andy, of Amos and Andy, opened his mouth at the wrong moment, and there he was, married to the wrong woman. 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Now, with our star, Gerald Moore, we return to the second act of Philip Marlowe and tonight's story, The House That Jacqueline Built.
1: When I told Detective Lieutenant Matthews that the crumpled form at our feet identified as Felix Piper, and the Felix Piper who had hired me were not one and the same, he arched a single eyebrow slowly. When I told him the rest of the story, both eyebrows practically leaped from his forehead. So all in all, it was 30 minutes of steady gab, my solemn word that what I had said was nothing but the truth, and a blunt reminder that a private detective's license is revocable before I was free to go back to my apartment on Franklin while the police went to work. That made it exactly 4 p.m. when, key in hand, I reached my front door lock just as it swung in and away from me.
2: Come in, Mr. Marlowe.
1: Well, a globe-trotting Stephanie. How'd my place care to get on your map, baby?
2: Please, don't joke. Come in.
1: Thank you. Lovely apartment you've got here.
2: Mr. Marlowe, please, this is no time to be funny.
1: Why not? Everything else plays funny. Your lost L.A. house turns up floating on the outskirts of San Francisco.
2: What?
1: A screwball botanist from South America who's maybe also a killer wants a bunch of hocus-pocus papers.
2: Also a killer? Well, what do you mean, Mr. Marlowe? Felix Piper didn't kill Corday.
1: Corday? That's his name, huh? You get around, don't you, kid?
2: Yes, Martin Corday. He was on the floor of my villa when I got back. That's why I came here. The janitor left me.
1: Yeah,
2: and I
1: let's not change the subject. Miss Corday, who is he? Or was he?
2: A scheming, ruthless man we knew in South America. An importer.
1: Wait a minute. An importer wants a botanist's paper? Come on, baby. Tell me the truth.
2: Mr. Mallory, there are no papers.
1: Oh, that's great. You mean that all this about the house is phony, make-believe?
2: No, no, no. It's true.
1: But?
2: But no papers. Only jewels.
1: Only jewels. Oh, no.
2: Rubies, Mr. Marlowe. In a little pouch. $30,000 worth, hidden in the house.
1: Where in the house?
2: The fireplace. Behind a brick somewhere on the right-hand side. You see, those rubies belong to Felix and that Maxwell Stuyvesant I mentioned. Now they belong to Felix alone. It was for their old age.
1: The expression's nest egg.
2: So they could carry on their work.
1: Hmm.
2: You don't believe me?
1: No, not quite, no. And for two very valid reasons. One, why'd you lie in the first place and say it was papers?
2: Because we didn't know if we could trust you.
1: And now with a man dead, you have to, is that it?
2: No, I don't have to, but I do trust you, Mr. Marlowe.
1: It may not be mutual, Stephanie.
2: What do you mean?
1: Well, if I buy all this, the jewels, Piper and Stuyvesant's unique retirement plan, Corday posing as Piper to some way cut in, there's a new hooker.
2: Which is what?
1: Corday is murderer. It should now be you or Felix Piper.
2: No.
1: Then who?
2: Corday's partner. A swarthy-looking little man. I don't know his name. I last saw him with Corday in South America. You see, the original plan was that I come up here ahead of Felix. But he was too anxious. He couldn't wait. He followed almost at once.
1: So?
2: So, somehow or other, Corday and this swarthy man found out about our plans and decided that Corday should pose as Felix and as for their scheme.
1: And what?
2: Well, there must have been a double cross. Corday probably trying to do away with the swarthy man, but getting done away with himself instead.
1: Mm. Where's Felix Piper now?
2: In a second-rate hotel on Santa Monica Beach.
1: Phone number there, do you know it?
2: Phone number? Yes, I have it right here in my suit.
1: All right.
2: Crestview 8 something. Yes, here. Crestview 84144.
1: 4144. Okay, here, you talk to him, Stephanie. My nerves won't take the chatter.
2: What should I tell him? Mr. Felix Piper, please.
1: Now, tell him for the time being we're going to skip the police. Mm-hmm. But you and I are going up to San Francisco on the next plane and then out to a place called Wilson to look for a houseboat. No less rubies.
2: Mm-hmm.
1: Yeah, also tell him to meet us up there at the Crystal Auto Court. Mm-hmm. You got that? It's mm-hmm. a place I've stayed at a little beyond Berkeley. On the road to San Pablo Bay.
2: All right. Stephanie, Felix, one moment.
1: Yeah, yeah. Tell him to stay clear of swarthy men tonight. Especially small ones. They're dangerous. It was 2 hours and 30 minutes later when Stephanie and I drove into the quiet fishing village of Wilson on San Pablo Bay that hugged a bend in the sloping shoreline like it was afraid of falling in. My best bet for information would be the local gas emporium. So I drove my rented car in at a round-shouldered one-pump station. Something freckled and gangling with a shock of flame for hair pulled himself out of it and arms and legs working independently, wobbled over, braced himself against the car.
3: Gas, you're just information, folks. Don't be ashamed. Everybody from out of town gets lost in Wilson. It's so big.
1: Ain't it funny? Look, if that's the case, we'll own up right away, Red. We're looking for a houseboat.
2: Yes.
3: Well, then you better try the water.
1: This boy kills himself, doesn't he? Look, Red, we're in a hurry. This houseboat belonged to a lady named Jacqueline Beatty. No more jokes, huh?
3: Yeah, don't worry. There's nothing funny about that. Screwy old widow. Believe me, she's sad.
2: Sad? Why?
3: Well, about 6 months ago, she took every cent she had, went down to L.A., bought a house and bought a barge and put them both together and come back here.
1: To do what?
3: To sit. To do nothing. All day and all night long, she never leaves.
1: You know why?
3: Nope. Neither does nobody else. Except that her husband was an artist, painted sea pictures, so she likes it around the water. But she's nuts, I tell you. Acts like the place is... Well, acts like it's made of gold.
2: Gold?
1: Now, look, Red, tell me, how do I get there? We're reporters from L.A. doing a story on her place.
3: Oh, newspaper people, huh?
1: Your reporters usually are, boy.
3: Well, that's different. Smart, Ellie. It's one block straight ahead, then right, and down to the bay.
1: Thanks, Red. Happy New Year.
3: Yeah, sure is.
1: John went ahead and three right, and we're down to where the town and the bay trickled up to meet one another. We saw it. A white three-room cottage afloat, surrounded by fishing boats and assorted barges. The front door opened it on knock. Not Tugboat Annie, nor the scraggly pioneer woman, rifle cradled in bony arms. Just anybody's grandmother, and under a white lace shawl at that.
4: Yes, sir. Can I help you?
1: Well, yeah, I believe so. You're Mrs. Beatty, huh?
4: That's right. Mrs. Jacqueline Beatty.
1: Oh, well, I'm Philip Marlowe, Mrs. Beatty. This is Miss Stephanie Fraser.
4: How do you do?
1: We're reporters from L.A.
4: Reporters?
1: Hmm. We were going through Wilson here when we heard about your houseboat and how you brought it all the way up from Los Angeles.
2: You had a particular reason for wanting this house, Mrs. Beatty?
4: Oh, my, yes.
1: What was that?
4: Well, that's a long, long story, my boy.
1: I see. Well, tell me, Mrs. Beatty, the house is exactly as it was in Los Angeles, huh?
4: Oh, to a T, Mr. Marlowe. Would you like to see it?
2: Oh, yes, we'd love to.
4: Fine. Then, shall we say lunch tomorrow?
1: Well, Mrs. Beatty, we're on our way back to Los Angeles now, tonight.
4: Oh, that's too bad.
1: Yeah.
4: But, well, you see, I simply have to tidy up some before company. Well, perhaps another time.
1: Well, I think lunch tomorrow will be splendid, Mrs. Beatty.
4: Of course. Good, good. Then, until midday tomorrow... We'll have a buffet for the three of us in front of the fireplace. Good night, Miss Fraser.
2: Good night,
4: Mr. Marlowe.
1: Good night, Mrs. Beatty.
2: Well, is it just a sweet old lady?
1: I don't know.
2: But when will we?
1: Well, about midday tomorrow. Come on, let's get back to the Crystal Auto Court and your boss. The Elix Piper out and alone is a combination that worries me plenty.
5: Mr. Marlowe. Mr. Piper hasn't shown yet, but he should any minute now. He called a half hour ago from someplace in Berkeley and said he was coming out here in a taxi. Well, now, let's see. A single cabin for Miss Fraser here, number six. And a double, number 11, for you and Mr. Piper. Right, Mr. Marlowe?
1: Yes, that's right, Mr. Crystal.
5: Okay. Now, Miss Fraser, if you'll come along with me, I'll show you the way. Be back in a minute, Mr. Marlowe.
2: I'll just tidy up Phil, then I'll come back here and wait with you for Felix. I'm so worried.
1: Yeah, I know. He'll be all right once he's with us.
2: I hope so, Phil.
1: Oh, Mr. Crystal, can I call L.A. on this phone here?
5: Oh, sure, Mr. Marlowe. Long distance is 110.
1: Operator. Yeah, I want to call a Los Angeles person to person here. Party I want is Detective Lieutenant... What? Delay. Oh, yeah, New Year's Eve. Well, look, honey, I'd like to put the call through anyway.
6: No!
1: Never mind.
6: Marlowe, help! Over here! Here, let me free! He got away, Mr. Marlowe. Did he kill her? It was a man.
1: Get hold of yourself, Crystal. What'd he look like?
6: Crystal!
1: Take it easy, fella. Hold on tight. Did you see him? Was he small, swarthy?
6: I'm not sure, Mr. Marlowe.
1: Think, Crystal, think. What'd he look like?
6: Well, he was kind of short and... Maybe swarthy. It was all so fast, I couldn't tell.
1: All right, all right. Come on away from her. We'll go back to your office. Now, listen to me carefully. You phone the police. Huh? I'm going to a houseboat on the San Pablo Bay where I think we'll find a small, swarthy man. We'll push a nice old lady around without batting an eye.
5: But why?
1: About 30,000 bucks worth of rubies. After I'd met Felix Piper and told him what had happened to Stephanie and brought him up to date on everything else, I slammed my right foot down hard on the accelerator and kept it that way until we were back at San Pablo Bay out of the car and running toward Jacqueline Beatty's houseboat, where I figured the swarthy man who seemed to know every move might show. But there I was wrong, because Jacqueline was all alone, safe and sound and surprised.
4: Why, Mr. Marlowe, you weren't expected till midday tomorrow. And that girl, isn't
7: but
4: she?
7: But she won't be with us, I'm afraid, Mrs. Beatty.
1: By the way, we're not reporters, Mrs. Beatty. The lady in question is dead. And so is another man.
4: Oh.
1: And all because of 30,000 bucks worth of rubies in a pouch that's behind one of the bricks in that fireplace.
7: Yes, and I'm going to find them right away. They've got to be here. And this poker should sound them out in a hurry, yes. What's that, you?
1: Mrs. Beatty.
7: We've been too long.
1: The news of these rubies doesn't seem to surprise you. I... Hey.
4: What is it, Mr. Marlowe?
1: A hunch, Mrs. Beatty. Get out of the way.
4: A gun?
1: Yeah. For a man named Corday.
7: What is it, Marlowe? What did you say?
1: Corday. As in Martin Corday, and it looks like I was right.
7: Yes, but it may not do you any good.
6: My shoulder.
4: Mr. Marlowe. Is he going to die?
1: Not until the state gets its hands on him. Yes. You see, Mrs. Beatty, he's killed twice tonight. Right, Corday? Come on, if you want an ambulance, talk.
6: Yeah, they had it coming, all of them. Stuyvesant was double-crossed by Piper on his deathbed. Stuyvesant wanted the rubies to go to his wife, Catherine.
4: What?
1: Hold it, Mrs. Beatty. Go on, Corday. The real Piper was a crook, huh? Decided to get the jewels himself, is that it?
6: Yes, but he was also dumb. No. Stephanie, the secretary, crossed him for a pretty deal with me. It was all her idea. Going to you for help with me posing as Piper. Oh.
1: Go on.
4: Oh, Mr. Marlowe.
1: Go on, Corday.
6: Yes, and Stephanie decided to double-cross me.
1: After you stabbed the real Piper because he got up to L.A. in your villa sooner than expected,
6: yes,
1: huh?
6: Yes, but she couldn't cross me. I was following her all the time.
1: She didn't phone you from my place?
6: No. I was outside your door then, and she was talking to a number she made up. You're lucky you handed her the phone when you did. If you hadn't, she would have shot you. It was all lies. The swarthy man included. There isn't one.
4: Mr. Marlowe, he's...
1: Just unconscious, Mrs. Beatty. I'll get an ambulance.
4: Yes, hurry. I'll show you where the phone is.
1: Yeah, after you tell me about the jewels, huh? The rubies, Mrs. Beatty. Your lack of surprise about them being hidden in the fireplace, I mean. How come?
4: Well, I found those 6 months ago when I bought this house from Catherine Stuyvesant in Los Angeles. By the way, Mr. Marlowe, how did you know that man was Corday?
1: Fireplace, honey. He went to the wrong side. It was worth a shot in the dark.
4: Well, the phone's over there. You know, I noticed the loose brick on the right-hand side of the fireplace the moment I walked in. You see, I built this house with my own hands.
1: Really? Why'd you move it up here, honey?
4: Because my husband and I spent our honeymoon in this house. And we found our happiness here at San Pablo.
1: Oh. You also found the rubies and sent them back to Catherine Stuyvesant?
4: Yes, Mr. Marlowe. Well, happy New Year, Mr. Marlowe.
1: Happy New Year, Jacqueline.

By the time I'd said goodbye to Jacqueline and walked outside, the first sun of 1950 was glinting across the waters of the bay. 1950. Another chance for Marlowe and for the world. I hope we both do better with it this year.

0: adventures of Philip Marlowe, bringing you Raymond Chandler's most famous character, star Gerald Moore, are produced and directed by Norman MacDonald and are written for radio by Robert Mitchell and Gene Levitt. Featured in the cast were Lois Corbett, Howard McNair, Georgia Ellis, John Daner, and Parley Bear. Detective Lieutenant Matthews is played by Larry Dobkin. The special music is composed and conducted by Richard Orant. Be sure and be with us again next week when Philip Marlowe says...
1: This time each carried a torch, and each was burned by it. The heel, the hero worshiper, and the hard-bitten blonde. And all because of a woman already 2 days dead.

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Gunsmoke, starring William Conrad. The transcribed story of the violence that moved west with young America. The story of a man who moved with it. Matt Dillon, United States Marshal.

0: cut?
1: Sure. I'll cut. Well, Brewer? Hit me. That's enough.
0: Can you beat 19?
1: 20 will do it.
0: Yeah, you're lucky today, Brewer.
1: Against a dealer like you, Vince, that ain't luck so much.
0: What do you mean by that?
1: Well, I figure maybe you've been letting me win. And then later on, things sort of change, and you'll get all this back, and I'll keep plunging till you got all mine, too.
0: Brewer, I've killed men for that kind of talk.
1: What kind of men? You're in Dodge now, Mr. Gambler. You ain't gonna kill nobody. Lesney's drunk, and I'm sober. I'll be back this evening, Vint, and I'm bringing a friend, Jack Salter, with me.
0: The game's open. Bring anybody you like.
1: Salter won't be gambling. He'll just sit here and watch you deal. Got any objections?
0: Why should I?
1: You shouldn't, if you like living.

0: Sit down, Vin.
1: Yeah.
0: You look worried.
1: I am. That fella Brewer just walked out of here with a lot of my money. He's coming back tonight to play some more.
0: And what are you worried about?
1: Sure, I was setting him up, Nan. Let him win a little and then take everything he's got. But he's bringing a friend back with him to help watch me deal.
0: You mean he's on to you?
1: Yeah.
0: Who's the friend?
1: Jack Salter. You know him?
0: A little. And I've heard he's quite a gunman.
1: Oh. Nan, you gotta help me.
0: Help you how?
1: Brewer's got $500 of my money now. And if he hits a streak of luck, it could be more. With both of them watching me, I don't dare deal cards my way.
0: Well, what can I do, Vince? You're the gambler. I'm not.
1: There are ways of getting that money back without gambling.
0: How?
1: You just get him off alone somewhere, and I'll take care of the rest.
0: Oh, no, Vince, please.
1: Nan, this is our money, yours and mine. It's part of the money we're running away on. If I lose this, we'll be a long time getting to St. Louis.
0: No, but...
1: You want to go on working in a saloon the rest of your life? Supporting your child and that worthless husband of yours? Or do you want to go with me? Back east. And be free. And have a decent home.
0: You know I do, Vince.
1: All right. And if Brewer's lucky and goes on winning, you got to play sweet to him. Get him outside, in the alley, alone. You can do it, Nan, easy. It's for us, you know.
0: I'm afraid. I'll do it, Vince. You know I will.
1: That's a girl. I'm good, Vin. 18.
2: I got 20. Just winning all the time gets tiresome. Think I'll quit.
3: Whenever you like. You got about 700 of his money now, bro.
2: Oh, that much, Salter, huh? Well, we'll have another little game sometime, Vince. What do you say?
3: Anytime, Brewer. Give me your chips. I'll cash them.
2: Sure. Now spread the word you're an honest dealer, Vince. Real honest.
3: He sure is. I'm going now, Brewer. There's a little girl at the Longhorn been waiting to dance with me.
2: See you later, Salter.
3: Sure. So long, Vince. It's been a pleasure.
1: Goodbye. Here's your money.
2: Thanks.
3: Well, buy your drink, Brewer?
2: Oh, that's decent of you, Vint, but I'm the winner. I'll buy you one.
3: All right. Mike, bring us a bottle of Irish.
4: Great.
2: Don't worry about tonight, Vint. I'll give you a chance to win it back. Maybe tomorrow.
3: A gambler like me's bound to lose now and then, Brewer.
2: Especially when he runs into my kind of luck, huh?
0: Well, I hope you gentlemen don't mind if I brought you a bottle of Jameson. Mike's busy.
2: Well, now, of course we don't. Sit down, man. Have one with us.
0: Oh, thanks. I was sort of hoping you might ask me.
2: You're honest anyway. I like that.
0: How'd you make out at 21?
2: Ask him.
3: He won $730.
0: Oh.
2: Here, let's drink up. Mud in your eye.
3: Thanks for the drink, Brewer. I think I'll quit for the night.
2: Let me know when you want another game, Ben.
3: Good night.
2: Aren't you and Vince,
0: Well, we both work here. Anything else is just the usual gossip.
2: Oh. You're pretty. Have another drink, man?
0: No, thanks. I'm sorry, but I have to go home.
2: Oh, you can't do that. You just got here. Besides, it's early yet.
0: I always go home early. You can walk with me, though, if you like.
2: Walk with you?
0: Mm-hmm.
2: Oh, sure. Fine. Let's go.
0: All right. I'll take the bottle back.
2: Here's some money. Give it to Mike.
0: Wait for me at the back door, huh?
2: Back door?
0: Well, it's quicker to where I live that way.
2: Oh, okay. Well, hurry up, man.
0: Yeah. Let's go.

0: dark out here. I hope you know the way.
1: Of course I do. I walk it every night.
0: Oh, what?
1: Oh, oh, my ankle.
0: Oh, here, here. I've got you. Oh, I've got you.
1: I twisted it. Oh. Hold me, will you?
0: No way. I'll carry you. Easy now. There, now, just take it easy. I'll get you home now. Tell me where you are.
2: Right down this alley, Mr. Dillon, so they said. Yeah, I see some people back there. This is it. Hold that light over here, will you, mister?
3: Yeah,
2: thank you. Praise Charlie Brewer.
0: Yeah. He's dead. Somebody clubbed him, all right. Who are you, miss?
4: I'm Nat Miller. I work at the Elafraganza.
0: What were you doing out back here?
4: Well, he wanted to take a walk, and we got out here, and then somebody jumped us.
0: Are you hurt?
4: Well, they knocked me out, but I'm all right now.
0: They? How many were there?
4: I don't know. I got hit, and when I came to, I saw him like that, and I screamed. That's all I know, Marshal. I didn't see anybody at all.
0: Chester.
5: Yes, sir?
0: Take her over to Doc's.
4: No. I'm all right. I want to go home. I'm all right.
0: Are you sure?
4: Yeah, sure. Sure. Don't bother about me, Marshal. I'm fine. I'm fine.
0: Okay, Nan. Chester, go find a piece of canvas. We'll take Brewer over to Doc's.
5: Yes, sir.
6: Is Matt back yet, Chester?
2: He's coming across Front Street right now, Doc.
6: Well, it's not often a man gets killed around here without being shot.
2: Clubs don't make any noise, Doc.
6: It's murder. Just plain murder, that's what it is.
7: Mm. You all through, Doc?
6: I'm all through, Matt. We'll bury him in the morning.
0: Doc, did Brewer have any money on him?
6: A couple of dollars and change, Matt. I wrapped it up with the rest of his effects.
0: Yeah. He won a lot of money from Vint James tonight.
2: Then he was robbed. That girl, Nan Miller.
0: Well, she helped rob him, maybe. You think a woman could have clubbed him that hard, Doc?
6: Oh, no, I don't. My goodness, no.
0: Well, I don't think so either. But I think she got him out in the alley so Vint could club him. As soon as Vint got away, she set up a holler.
6: But, Matt, just because Vint lost some money...
0: They say Vint and Nan are friends, Doc. Good friends.
6: You don't say. Well, what do you know?
2: You going to arrest him, Mr. Dillon?
0: There's no real evidence, Chester. He'd just go free again.
2: Hmm.
7: Marshal?
0: Yeah.
8: I want to talk to you.
0: Now, you're Jack Salter, aren't you?
8: I am. And I'm a friend, or was, of Charlie Brewer.
0: I see.
8: You don't see nothing, Marshal.
0: Oh, what do you mean?
8: A gambler, Vint. He murdered Brewer.
0: Can you prove it?
8: I don't have to prove it.
0: Well, the law says you do, Salter.
8: I ain't interested in what the law says, Marshal.
0: I am.
8: Look, Marshal, Charlie Brewer won over $700 off Vint tonight.
0: That much?
8: I was there, watching Vint so's he'd deal honest.
0: Oh?
8: I don't even have to ask you if you found that money on Brewer.
0: No, it was gone.
8: And why haven't you arrested Vint?
0: Wouldn't do any good, Salter. There's no legal proof he did it.
8: I told you, I ain't interested in all that.
0: So?
8: So I'll kill Vint myself if I have to.
0: That's what I thought.
8: I'm warning you, Marshal. I'll give you till tomorrow night. And if he isn't in jail by then, I'm going out and I'm going to shoot him down.
0: That's murder, too, Solder. And if you try it, I'll throw you in jail.
8: We'll see about that, Marshal. After I kill Vin.
0: Don't do it, Solder.
8: Tomorrow night, Marshal. And you know I'll do it.
0: This table all right, Kitty?
4: Fine, Mac. It's as quiet as any. Sure you don't want a drink?
0: Not tonight, Kitty.
4: What's on your mind, Mac?
0: Nan Miller.
4: Oh. I heard about her being with Brewer when he got killed. She wasn't hurt, though, they said.
0: No, she's fine.
4: Guess they didn't hit her very hard, then.
0: Knocked her out. So she said, anyway.
4: I take it you don't believe her.
0: No, Kitty, I don't. Tell me about her and Vint James, huh?
4: Well, Vint gambles at the Alphaganza map, and she works over there, too. I hardly know him at all.
0: You know more than that about him.
4: Oh, there's a lot of gossip, if you're interested in that.
0: Tell me what you think's true.
4: They're in love.
0: What else?
4: For some men, that's enough, Matt.
0: Kitty, I'm not interested in romance. I'm after a murderer.
4: Sure. That's about all I know, Matt. They're in love, and I'm sure now...

0: girl. Vicky, I think she's called. Man hires some old woman to take care of her most of the time.
1: A little girl, huh? And you think Nan and Vint would get married if they could?
0: I don't know, Matt, but they act like it. So I hear, anyway.
1: Yeah. I think I got an idea, Kitty.
0: What?
1: Well, I'll tell you later if it works. But it has to do with men. Tell me, do you think Vint's a good man?
0: I don't think any man's any good. Not till you've put him to the test, anyway.
1: Well, that's exactly what I'm going to gamble on. And I don't think Vint will test out very well.
0: I don't know what you're talking about, but why not?
1: He's a crooked dealer, for one thing. I'll see you later, Kitty. I'm going to have a talk with Vint.

0: Who is it?
1: Marshal Dillon.
0: What do you want?
1: Open up the door.
2: It's late, Marshal.
1: Is it?
2: I was about to go to bed.
1: This won't take long.
2: Well, okay, Marshal. What do you want?
1: I want you to leave town, Vint.
2: What?
1: Get out of Dodge by tomorrow evening.
2: But, what for? Why?
1: I always run crooked gamblers out.
2: But, Marshal, I don't deal crooked, and nobody can prove I do.
1: Yeah. You come from St. Louis, don't you, Vint?
2: Yeah. Why?
1: There's a train east at 5 o'clock tomorrow. Be on it. You understand?
2: All right, Marshal.
1: I'll go. I know you will. Good night.
2: Good night, Marshal.

0: Vint. You're early.
1: I said I'd be here at 4, ma'am. I rented the wagon there to carry your trunk to the depot.
0: Well, come on in. I'm not quite ready yet.
1: Well, the Santa Fe leaves at 5. You haven't got much time.
0: Vint, I'm so excited.
1: It's like I told you this morning, Ann. We're mighty lucky getting out this easy.
0: Yeah, of course we are. But let's don't talk about all that now. Let's just think about the future.
1: Wait till you see St. Louis. It's a real town with real buildings. Not a lot of ramshackle old rookeries like Dodge.
0: Oh, I can hardly wait, Vint. And to see it all with you. I just can't believe it's really going to happen.
1: Well, it won't happen if you don't hurry up and finish packing.
0: Oh, I'm almost ready. Come along, you take Vicky's things out now. I pack them first.
1: Vicky's things?
0: Yeah, she's playing out back. I'd have never done a thing with that child in here. I just hope she isn't getting dirty. She's all dressed up for the train.
1: Vicky?
0: Of course. Why are you looking like that?
1: You're planning to take Vicky?
0: Vint, what do you mean?
1: You never mentioned taking Vicky along.
0: Well, you didn't think I'd leave her here.
1: We never talked about it.
0: Talked about it? She's my child, Vint. Of course I'll take
1: her. No. No, I don't want a child along.
0: Nan,
1: look, we can't be bothered with a kid. We're going to see things, do things, you and me. Well, Vicky's better off here anyway.
0: Better off here? With a drunkard for a father and no mother at all? Are you crazy?
1: Well,

0: give her to somebody.
1: Give her to... She's my child, Ben. Don't you understand?
0: Sure, but I don't want her with us, Nan. I can't stand kids.
1: Oh, no,
0: go
1: you
0: on.
1: Can't...
0: Get packed. We're going to be late.
1: Vince, I won't leave Vicky.
0: What?
1: I won't leave her.
0: You mean that?
1: Yes.
0: All right, then. Stay with her. I'm going.
1: Oh, no, Vince. You can't. You can't leave me now.
0: Oh,
1: Vince,
0: yes,
1: no.
0: I can. I can do anything.
1: Vince, no. No, please.
0: Goodbye, Nan.
1: You're really going, aren't you?
0: Of course I am.
1: I hate you. I hate you. I hate you.
2: Address of the depot. Once again, please, we'll just come out of the music into the address of the train. Real easy, not heavy, but they're there. Okay, once again.
3: Here he comes now, Mr. Dillon, just in time.
4: Yeah. He's alone, too.
3: What do you mean, he's alone?
4: Chester.
3: What?
4: You go tell the engineer not to pull that train out of Dodge until I give him the word, huh?
3: What?
4: Go on, hurry up, tell him.
3: Yes, sir.
0: Well, Marshal, I'm leaving. Are you satisfied?
4: Not quite, Vint.
0: Oh?
4: And here comes a man who isn't satisfied at all about your leaving.
0: Who? Where?
4: Right over there. See? Jack Solder. You remember him.
0: Solder? Well, what's he doing here?
4: Well, he'll probably tell us.
5: I seen him driving around that wagon with his bags all dressed up. You can let him go, aren't you, Marshal? Can let him ride that train right out of Dodge.
0: What are you talking about, Soldier?
5: Shut up. I'll take care of you later, Vint.
4: Later?
5: Yeah. I just got a sudden idea to go to St. Louis, too, Marshal.
4: I see.
0: What's this all about?
4: Solder here wants to kill you, Vint.
0: Kill
4: him? Yeah. He says you murdered a friend of his. Brewer.
0: Well, that's a lie.
5: Don't you call me a liar.
4: All right, hold it, Salter. I'll handle this, not you.
6: Mr. Dillon? Oh, Mr. Dillon?
4: Yeah. What is it, Chester?
6: This lady here wants to talk to you.
0: Nan. It's Nan.
4: Excuse me, gentlemen.
0: I'm coming with you, Marshal.
5: Well, so am I, by heaven.
4: You, wanted to see me, Nan?
1: Yes, Marshal, I do. I got something to tell you about Vint and me.
0: Wait, Nan, don't.
1: Why not, Vint?
0: Look, there's time. I'll go over to the house and get Vicky right now. We'll take her. Of course we will. I was just joking.
1: Were you, Vint?
0: Well, you know I was, Nan. Come on, you come with me. We'll go get her.
1: And... No. I don't trust you, Vint. You're no good. No good at all.
0: Nan, listen.
4: Shut up, Ben. Let her talk. All right, go ahead, Nan.
1: Vint killed Brewer last night, Marshal.
0: Look out, he's got a gun!
5: You got in the way, Marshal. I'd have shot him.
7: He almost shot Nan. You jumped him just in time, Mr. Dillon.
4: Yeah. All right, Chester, pick up his gun. And bring him to jail when he comes to.
7: Yes, sir.
4: Well, Salter, you satisfied?
5: I'm satisfied, Marshal.
1: Vint's no good, Marshal. He's no good at all.
4: I was counting on you to find that out, man. All right, come along.

0: Gunsmoke, under the direction of Norman MacDonald, stars William Conrad as Matt Dillon, U.S. Marshal. 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
1: Harley Bear is Chester, Georgia Ellis is Kitty, and Howard McNear is Doc. 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
2: On the morning of June 15, Guy Burkhart woke up screaming. It was more real than any dream he'd ever had in his life. He could still hear and feel that sharp metal-ripping explosion, that searing wave of heat. He sat up.
3: Mary, where are you?
4: Guy, what's wrong? You're trembling.
3: Where were you?
4: In the kitchen cooking breakfast. What is it?
3: Oh, a dream, I guess. An explosion.
4: Did you say an explosion?
3: Yes.
4: But that's the dream I had.
3: What?
4: I dreamed there was a big explosion and then something sort of hit me on the head.
3: Holy smokes. Maybe there really was some sort of explosion, and it started the streaming.
4: Well, there'll be an explosion down at your office if you don't hurry and get to work.
2: Coming in on the bus, Burkhart watched to see if there was any evidence of an explosion. There wasn't. If anything, the town looked better than ever. The only thing that seemed strange to him was the fact that none of the usual crowd was on the bus. He was a little relieved when he did see his old pal, Henry Swanson.
5: Excuse me.
6: Henry.
5: You pardon me, sir, please.
6: Henry, what's the matter with you? It's me, Guy Burkhart.
5: Burkhart? Sorry, I don't believe we've met.
6: What? Henry, for Pete's sake, it's me.
5: If you'll excuse me, this is my stop.
6: Well, I'll be... How do you like that?
2: Guy Burkhart got off in front of the gigantic Contro Chemical building and took the elevator to the 98th floor, where he had worked in the accounting department for 12 years. It wasn't until he was almost at his floor that he realized the speaker wasn't playing the usual commercials.
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6: Good morning, Miss Orne.
4: Good morning, Mr. Burkhart.
6: A new hairdo, I see.
4: Well, yes. Do you like it?
6: Makes a lot of difference in your appearance. Is Mr. Barth in?
4: Why, no, sir. He had an appointment with Mr. Dorchin at the advertising agency.
6: Today? But today is the 15th of June. He has to sign the quarterly statement.
4: He said he wouldn't be in.
6: That's mighty peculiar.
4: Yes, sir.
6: Oh, by the way, Miss Horn, what the devil is a Feckle freezer?
4: A Feckle freezer?
6: There's a new copy on the elevator commercial. Dorchin must have landed another account. Feckle freezers.
4: I really don't know, Mr. Burkhart.
6: It's a funny day. Can't quite put my finger on it. There's something strange going on.
2: He couldn't shake the thought out of his mind. It persisted all through the day and through dinner. He was still brooding as he and Mary got ready for bed.
4: I guess I'll get a good night's sleep. Coming?
6: I think I'll sit up and read for a while.
4: All right, dear. Good night.
6: Good night, dear.
2: At exactly midnight, Guy Burkhart lapsed into a sudden, deep sleep. And the following morning, he woke up screaming.
4: Darling, what is it? What's wrong?
3: Oh, nothing. A bad dream, I guess.
4: Oh, you gave me such a shock.
3: I seem to be having a lot of nightmares lately.
4: Really?
3: Yes. The one I had yesterday. This was the same. A big explosion and then nothing.
4: You had a dream yesterday?
3: Of course I did. You had the same sort of dream.
4: I? Oh, Guy, you're mistaken. I don't remember dreaming.
3: Mary, you told me.
4: Guy, you're mistaken.
3: But, Mary...
4: Maybe you dreamed I had a dream. Maybe...
3: Yes. I might have done that, I suppose. Everything did seem sort of strange yesterday.
4: That's probably it. You'd better get dressed, dear. Today's the 15th, and that's when the quarterly statement...
3: The 15th?
4: Yes.
3: Well, then, there must have been a dream. Because yesterday was the 15th.
2: Guy Burkhart got up, dressed, ate breakfast, and took the usual bus to work. Once again, everything seemed even brighter and newer than usual. Once again, he was puzzled when he noticed none of the old crowd on the bus.
5: Pardon me, please.
6: Look, don't shout so. Oh, Henry, good morning.
5: Morning.
6: Don't you recognize your neighbors?
5: I don't believe we've met.
6: Henry, it's me, Guy Burkhart. What's going on?
5: I'm sure I don't know, sir. For God's sake, don't talk to me.
6: What is it? Are you being followed or something?
5: Don't you know? I was sure you remembered.
6: Remembered what?
5: I can't talk. This is my stop, sir. Will you please excuse me?
6: Henry! Henry, for Pete's sake!
2: As in yesterday's dream, Guy Burkhart got off at his stop and took the elevator to the 98th floor. The speaker in the elevator purred a new commercial this time.
7: Marlin cigarettes. They're sanitized. Does your present cigarette make your throat feel raspy and unpleasant? Marlin cigarettes contain a miraculous new drug which actually gives you the sensation of smooth, creamy smoke. Marlin cigarettes. Marlin cigarettes. Marlin.
2: He walked down the marble corridor to his office.
4: Good morning, Mr. Burkhart.
6: Good morning, Miss Horn.
4: Do you like my new hairdo?
6: Why, yes. Is Mr. Barth in?
4: No, sir. He had an
6: appointment
4: with
6: Mr. Dorchin at the agency. I know.
4: You know?
6: I guessed it anyway. And today's the 15th of June, and he won't be here to sign the quarterly statement. And I'm going nuts. Let me have a cigarette, will you?
4: Yes, sir. Try one of these. They're Marlin.
6: I never heard of Marlins before today. What are we? A bunch of guinea pigs for Dorchin's new advertising accounts?
4: Is something wrong, Mr. Burkhart?
6: Wrong? Perish the thought, Miss Horn. Perish. Hello?
1: This is Swanson. Henry Swanson.
6: What is it?
1: Do you remember?
6: Remember what?
1: Just remember.
6: Listen, Henry, let's stop playing games. Yesterday, either I was dreaming or you snubbed me on the bus. Today, the same thing happens.
1: You do remember, thank heavens. I thought so when I saw you, but I couldn't be sure.
6: What is it you want?
1: Listen, tomorrow morning, when I get off the bus, you get off with me. Be casual. They may be watching.
6: Who may be watching? Swanson. Hello?
4: You buzzed, Mr. Burkhart?
6: Yes. I'm still out of cigarettes. Would you buy me a pack of Kelvins?
4: Wouldn't you rather have Marlins?
6: I smoke Kelvins.
4: But, Mr. Burkhart, Marlins have that soft, creamy smoke that's so soothing to your throat.
6: You really believe that stuff?
4: It's true. I wouldn't say this, Mr. Burkhart, except that, well, I've gotten to know you pretty well, and I've grown to admire you so much.
6: I see.
4: Would you mind, Mr. Burkhart, if I told you that for months now I've wanted to, well, just comfort you. I know how troubled you've been.
6: You've never mentioned your feelings, Miss Horn.
4: April. My first name is April.
6: That's a pretty name.
4: You see, I do have your welfare at heart. That's why when I see you smoking Kelvins, and I know Marlins are so much better, won't you let me buy some of them for you?
6: I suppose so. Why not? Here, you bring me a carton.
4: Thank you, Mr. Burkhart. Guy. I'll be back.
2: There was something wrong, something definitely peculiar about what was happening. The call from Henry Swanson, the strange behavior of this secretary, Miss Horn, these new products, the dream. Guy Burkhart went home that night feeling like a man in a nightmare.
8: That you, dear?
6: Yes, me.
8: Have a good day.
6: Claire.
8: Oh, before you sit down, would you go down the cellar and put in a new fuse? The switch in the hall closet blew out, and I shut it off.
6: Okay.
8: Supper will be ready in a minute, so don't start fooling around with that old boat hull you've been building.
6: I won't. Mary! Mary!
8: What is it?
6: Come down here. Hurry up!
8: What is it?
6: I'm not sure. I was looking for a fuse, and I thought maybe I'd drop one under the boat hull, so I scratched around. Look. Let me put the flashlight on it.
8: Well?
6: Look at the floor.
8: What about the floor?
6: It's supposed to be cement.
8: Well?
6: It's copper. There's a thin layer of cement, but underneath it's metal. Look here. Underneath the concrete, more metal. And here, on the wall, metal. Metal under the floor, behind the walls, every place.
8: Well, I don't really understand.
6: Mary, I know this sounds crazy, but somebody, for reasons I can't begin to guess, has taken this house and replaced it with a clever imitation.
8: Guy.
6: I know it sounds insane, but take a look. That bracing on the beams, that isn't the bracing that was always there.
8: Oh, you're imagining.
6: I am not imagining. Mary, I want to look around for a little more.
8: Well, your dinner will be ready.
6: Save it for me. There are a couple of things I have to figure out.
2: The following morning, Guy Burkhart woke up screaming. He dragged himself into the kitchen where his wife Mary was preparing breakfast and discovered it was still June 15th.
6: Mary, Mary, listen.
8: Guy, what is it? You're trembling.
6: Mary, the dream.
8: Dream?
6: About the explosion. The same one we've been having.
8: We? I didn't dream about any explosion.
6: You did. Why are you covering up?
8: Covering up? Guy, what's happened to you?
6: It happened. It happened.
8: What?
6: Where's the morning paper? Where is it?
8: Outside the door, I guess.
6: June 15th.
8: Well, you'd better hurry. Today's the day Mr. Barth fills out the quarterly tax return.
6: No, it isn't.
8: What?
6: He won't be there. He'll be at a meeting with the head of the advertising agency.
8: Mr. Dorchin?
6: He'll be there. And Miss Horn will have a new hairdo. And the elevator will be selling some new product. And Swanson.
8: What about Swanson?
6: Swanson. He's... I wonder if it's going to be the same today or whether...
8: Guy, what in the world are you talking about?
6: Nothing. Where's my coat?
8: You haven't had breakfast.
6: I don't want to miss my bus. I'll see you tonight.
2: Guy Burkhart got on his bus. There were the same unfamiliar faces, the same unusually new-looking buildings, the same unusually bright sunshine, and Henry Swanson, pale and furtive.
5: Oh, excuse me, sir.
6: You're quite all right.
5: Do you remember the phone call?
6: Yes.
5: Oh, thank heaven. Get off at the next corner and follow me.
6: Where are you going?
5: There's an excavation for a building about a block down. But make sure you aren't followed. I'll go first. Burkhart. Burkhart, here behind the fence.
6: Now, Henry, what's this all about?
5: Just a minute. I want to make sure you aren't followed.
6: Followed by whom?
5: By them, of course.
6: And just who are they?
5: I'm not sure. At first, I thought perhaps they were Russians. Now I'm beginning to think they're Martians. No humans could have accomplished what they've accomplished.
6: Look, start from the beginning, Henry. What's going on?
5: Burkhart, peculiar things have been happening to you, right?
6: Yes.
5: A lot of your friends are missing. Your house seems changed.
6: Yeah, there's something stranger than that. The date. Today is June 15th. Yet I could swear that yesterday was June 15th and the day before that.
5: Yes, you've got it. It's always June 15th. And you and I are the only ones who know it.
6: But why? How?
5: I'm not sure. I think it's some sort of mass hypnosis or something.
6: Why didn't it work for us? My wife Mary doesn't remember things.
5: Somehow, when it happened, they missed us. We were protected from the full force of the rays or whatever they use. Burkhardt, where were you on the night of the 14th, about midnight?
6: That was Sunday night.
5: Yes.
6: I was down in the cellar, under that boat I'm building.
5: And I was in my dark room developing some pictures.
6: It just doesn't make any sense to me. Russians, Martians. What makes you think so?
5: I've seen them.
6: Where?
5: At the end of the tunnel.
6: What tunnel?
5: The one that they built under Tylertown.
6: A tunnel under Tylertown?
5: Yes, that's right. It's made out of copper or some alloy.
6: Wait a minute. I found a copper layer under my cellar floor last
5: night.
6: Yeah,
5: so did I. That's how I discovered it. I found a way to get in, too. It's at the bottom of this excavation.
6: Holy mackerel. Why don't we tell the police?
5: Because we can't trust them. Even the police may be Martians in disguise.
6: You're being melodramatic.
5: Am I? You just come with me.
6: Where?
5: Into the tunnel. I'll show you.
2: Henry Swanson led Guy Burkhardt to a small hole in the side of the excavation. There he removed a cut-out piece of metallic substance, and they crawled into a dimly lighted tunnel. They walked for what seemed like 2 miles, until Swanson held his finger to his lips.
5: We've got to be quiet now.
6: Henry, this is fantastic. They've got a tunnel right under the whole town.
5: Oh, Burkhardt, you haven't seen anything yet. There's a room a little further down. We'll be able to look through a glass in the door.
6: Is it safe?
5: It's perfectly safe. Unless one of them comes along. Now, come on. Here. Look through this glass. Now, just so I know I'm not completely insane, tell me what you see.
6: Good Lord.
5: Well?
6: A tremendous panel. Dozens of telescreens, and in front of each, a servo robot. They seem to be computing something.
5: Yes. I've watched them. They're evaluating data from the screens.
6: Evaluating?
5: Why not? Each of them has a part of a human mind, remember that?
6: It's against the law to transfer an evaluating circuit from a human brain to a robot.
5: Burkhardt, whoever is conducting this monstrous experiment is operating far outside the law.
6: Have you gotten a chance to look at the data on those screens?
5: No. No, I've been afraid to go in. There might be a warning circuit somewhere.
6: If we knew what those robots were working on, we'd go to the authorities.
5: Well, I'll risk it if you will.
6: It's worth a chance. We're lost anyway.
5: Okay. Open the door. So far, so good.
6: Come on. Let's take a look at that data.
5: Yes, but don't interfere with the robots.
6: Don't worry. Let's look at the screen. Whew. Listen to this. Tests in the 47K12 group with Marlin cigarettes pulled 80% using the soft feminine approach. Indications are that an extension of this approach would sell at least 70% nationwide. On the feckle freezers, the direct elevator pitch pulled only 10%. This should be abandoned and a new series of high persuasion elements introduced. Henry, do you know what this means?
5: I haven't the faintest idea.
6: I don't blame you. It's crazy, but it fits the facts when I think about it. Do you know who's behind this?
5: Martians.
6: Not Martians, Henry. Advertising men.
5: What?
6: I don't know who they are or how they've done it, but somehow they've taken Tylertown over. They've got you and me and 30,000 others right under their thumbs.
5: Hypnosis.
6: Hypnosis drugs.
9: Maybe some kind of ray or something. However they do it, what happens is that they let us live through a single day. During that day, they pour all kinds of suggestions and propaganda into us. At the end of the day, they evaluate the results, see how we've reacted. Then at midnight, they wash the day out of our minds. And the next morning, we start the same day over again with different stimuli.
5: No, I can't believe that.
9: I know it sounds ridiculous, but think of it. They can run the perfect test, and on a whole community. Do you know what that means? Suppose one man learned how to influence people 100%. In a year, he could sell us anything from freezers to political candidates.
5: Oh, now, wait a minute.
9: We're guinea pigs, Henry. This whole community is one big test tube for propaganda research.
5: What do we do?
9: Somehow, we get out of this town and get to the FBI.
5: Do you think we can?
9: Yeah, it's worth a try. Come on.
5: Wait.
9: What is it?
5: Look. Look. There's somebody coming down the tunnel.
6: We've got to hide.
5: Quick, behind the circuit box.
9: Shh. Good Lord. It's Dorchin, the head of the agency that does our advertising.
5: Quiet.
10: All right, Burkhardt, come out. We know you're in this room. Miss Horn has informed us that you remember. I must warn you, it's useless to buck us. Come out peacefully and let our maintenance crew adjust you properly so you don't remember from one experiment to the next. It'll be quite painless. If you don't come out peacefully, we'll have to get you.
6: Henry, take this wrench. When I give the word, jump him.
5: He may be armed.
6: We've nothing to lose.
10: Very well. I'm coming after you.
9: Now!
5: Burkhardt, I've killed him.
9: Wait, I'll get his coat unbuttoned. Maybe his heart is still beating.
6: Henry.
5: What is it? What's wrong?
6: Look, underneath his coat.
5: Oh, heaven help us.
6: It's a robot. A humanoid robot. Designed to look like Dorchin.
5: Come on, let's get out of here.
11: Wait.
5: What's that?
6: A loudspeaker.
11: I told you it was useless, gentlemen.
6: Who are you?
11: Mr. Dorchin, naturally. The real Mr. Dorchin.
6: What are you trying to do to us?
11: Merely trying to prevent you from damaging my experiment, gentlemen.
6: You can't get away with this, Dorchin. Sooner or later, somebody, the FBI or somebody, is going to get wind of this madness.
11: Oh, now really, Burkhardt, you're quite naive. Now why don't you be reasonable and let the maintenance crew adjust you?
6: If I refuse, I suppose you'll kill me.
11: That would be quite impossible.
6: Oh?
11: You see, Burkhardt, you're already dead.
6: Dead?
11: You're shocked. It's quite true. You and everyone else in this town were killed by premature atomic blast at the Control Chemical Plant. The blast occurred at 7 a.m. on June 15th. That's the last thing imprinted on your minds. That's why you wake up screaming each morning.
6: It isn't true.
11: Oh, but it is. What I and my associates did was take the brain circuits from your dead bodies. We stored them in electrochemical batteries until we had a chance to rebuild the cities and begin our tests.
6: Do you think I believe a fantastic tale like that?
11: I imagine you find it incredible. Of course, we didn't rebuild everything exactly. After all, it only has to last for a single day. June 15th. At midnight, we turn off the power and wash out the memory of the day. You and your friend Swanson, unfortunately, have defective circuits. You'll remember.
5: Burkhardt, it's no use. We're trapped. Please give up.
6: Not me.
5: But what can we do?
6: We can make a run for it down the tunnel. Come on.
11: It's useless, Burkhardt.
6: Keep going.
11: It's useless. Useless. Useless.

0: Break out, it's no use. You go ahead. I'm finished.
1: Look, we're almost at the end of the tunnel. I can see a door. Here, I'll help you.
0: I can't.
1: Just a little further.
0: No.
1: Now, here. This door is open. It opens. Oh, no. I don't believe it.
0: I can't run anymore.
1: Come on.
0: You go ahead. Look. I'm finished.
1: Look, we're almost at the end of the tunnel.
2: They were standing.
1: I can see a door.
2: On ledge,
1: I'll help you.
0: I can't.
1: Just a little
2: the
1: further.
2: The ledge dropped away into a chasm so deep they could not see the bottom.
1: The star is open.
2: Beyond was only a glare so bright that their eyes could not stand to look into it. And yet, just beyond the limit of their vision, something towered. Something so huge it was almost inconceivable. Something.
3: Burkhardt!
1: Yes?
3: This is Dorchin. Now do you understand why it's useless?
2: The great looming figure moved closer. It seemed to take shape now, and yet it was so gigantic as to be unbelievable. It came closer. The glare was partially blocked, and then Guy Burkhardt knew that the towering shape was none other than Dorchin himself.
3: You see how I did it, Burkhardt? I took your brain circuits and had them reduced so they could be transferred to tiny humanoid mannequins. That's what you are, Burkhardt. A tiny miniature of yourself. And this city, this whole experiment I'm conducting, is built on a tabletop.
2: It was the morning of June 15th, and Guy Burkhardt woke up screaming.
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6: and Davis.

Greetings, ladies and gentlemen beyond the veil. It is I, the Serialist. You're tuning in to KDRT 95.7 FM Davis, California, where the grassroots grow. And I would like to just give a quick round of applause to Ceratops and the Awesome Patrol show. A round of applause for easing us into the night. Because, man, I got some nice bass droppers for you. I got with us today, Reconstructing the Cycle of Murder by These Final Hours from their 2006 EP, Exhuming the Corpse, Dissimulation from Tracheotomy from their 2019 EP of the same name, Insatiable by Slaughterclique from their 2022 album, Hell Country. Next, and then on side B, we got Night of a Thousand Tears by Mange, which is a pair of singles along with As the Bloodbath Ensues. They're kind of released together as like a single pair in 2021. And then we got 12 Gauge Romance from Vancella Vitalities from their 2018 EP. And last but not least, we got The Daughters of Satan Reviled by The Final Burden from their 2004 EP of the... It's a self-titled EP. So, sit back, relax, maybe make some cereal or some pizza, get it all nice and warmed up, sit on the couch, and watch as the mayhem unfolds. Will you survive the grindhouse?

0: Is your pizza all warmed up? Is your cereal at the perfect temperature? I hope it is, because we're in for a long ride. This is The Cerealist. 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I am The Cerealist. I play all things blasphemous in the night. What I've just enchanted you with was Reconstructing the Cycle of Murder by These Final Hours from their 2006 EP, Exhuming the Corpse. Dissimulation by Tracheotomy from their 2019 EP of the same name. Insatiable by Slaughter Creek from their 2022 album, Hell Country. And coming up next on Side B, y'all, is Night of a Thousand Tears, a single that was released by Minge of 2021, 12-gauge romance by Vincetta Fatalities from their 2018 EP, and last but not least, an absolute slugger, Daughters of Satan Reviled by The Final Burning from their self-titled EP of 2004. Oh boy, I hope you're prepared for a whiplash, because here it comes.
1: If I started murdering people...

0: And that is our wrap for Side B. This is The Serialist. You're tuning in to KDRT 95.7 FM Davis, California, where the grassroots grow. Woo-wee, that was a banger of a night. This was just a wonderful, just ambiance of just MySpace and MySpace-inspired deathcore. What you've just been bludgeoned to was Reconstructing the Cycle of Murder by These Final Hours from their 2006 EP, Exhuming the Corpse. Dissimulation by Tracheotomy from their 2019 EP of the same name. Insatiable by Slaughter Creek from their 2022 album, Hell Country. Night of the Thousand Tears by Mange, which is a single they released of 2021. 12 Gauge Romance by Vinny Tessa Fantasies from their 2018 EP. The Daughters of Satan Reviled by The Final Burden. An absolute banger and a slugger from their 2004 EP of the same name.
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5: This is so different from playing at Ludi's on Main Street in Woodland.
6: Yeah.
5: Way more people. They're all kind of facing our way instead of facing their burger or ribs.
6: I know. This is messing with my head.
5: Yeah, yeah.
6: Now, where's the ice machine? We exactly. Want to hear that ice machine. It just doesn't feel right.
5: It's nice to be here. Oh, yeah, I got a great patio. Good beer.
7: Good ribs.
5: Good ribs. Ludi's. Main Street Wood. The ultimate gig. Here.

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0: You have heard of group after group who worshipfully sing for Satan. 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And that includes Mick Jagger and Alice Cooper and all of the rock singers. 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What about you? What do you choose?
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Except for a small blip in the 60s, the music DJ Wayne Hagan enjoys has always been out of style. What will he play this week? Bluegrass? Blues? All country? 1920s old time? Americana? What's that? Favorite singers, songwriters, and instrumentalists? Or that 60s stuff? You just never know, do you?

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0: Bicycles sounds better.
1: The FCC might get angry.
0: Who?
1: The Federal Cycle Commission.
0: Think they listen?
1: Probably not. 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
1: This is sweet. You know, we really love playing with our full band. Loud drums, electric guitars. But this is sweet.
2: 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This is such a nice sounding room here, too. Really.

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3: 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That's Turk and Caicos. Turk and Caicos all the way to China type knowledge right there.
1: Marvelous sense of freedom.
4: What do Cupid, Justin Timberlake, and malaria have in common?
3: We do clown. I ain't gonna lie. We're walking out. We clown people. I'm not gonna lie. I'm sorry. I'm not perfect here.
1: Yes, public access is important.
4: Davis, California.
3: KDRT. Davis, California.
1: KDRT.
5: Bring out your dead.
6: Just one.
5: Ninepence.
6: I'm not dead.
5: What? Nothing. Here's your ninepence.
6: I'm not dead.
5: Here. He says he's not dead.
7: Yes, he is.
6: I'm not.
5: He isn't?
7: Well, he will be soon. He's very ill.
6: I'm getting better.
5: No, you're not. You'll be stone dead in a moment.
6: Oh, I can't take him like that. It's against regulations. I don't want to go on the cart.
5: Oh, don't be such a baby.
6: I can't take him. I feel fine.
7: Well, do us a favour.
6: I can't.
7: Well, can you hang around a couple of minutes? He won't be long.
6: No, I've got to go to Robinson's. They've lost 9 today.
7: Well, when's your next run?
6: Thursday. I think I'll go for a walk.
7: You're not fooling anyone, you know. Look, isn't there something you can do?
6: I feel happy. I feel happy.
5: Ah, thanks very much.
6: Not at all. See you on Thursday.
5: Right.

and make them flight. Or will they lose them somewhere in the night? You're getting nervous with this mess. Settle down now and face this stress. You'll survive. Yes, you'll survive. Do you ever get nervous trying to make a date?

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2: Hello and welcome to Old Compton Street. It's a mild night here, warm for early April, and a large crowd has gathered outside to watch this great gala night for the stars. Cars are arriving quite fast now. Here's a beautiful Rolls-Royce silver Corniche, all white, sliding gracefully up to the doors of the cinema.

Commissioner Alf Venables, ex-father of Terry, steps forward, opens the door, and out steps a radiant Miss Taylor herself, looking absolutely stunning in an off-the-shoulder organza and silk dress. And next comes Burt Reynolds in a huge red Ferrari sports car. Oh my God, Burt Reynolds has run into the back of the Corniche, and Miss Taylor turns and makes a splendid gesture. Great heavens, that's Steve McQueen, whose 18-gear Daytona Special has somersaulted through piled into the back bumper of... And who's this coming through the windscreen of the Mini? Yes, it's lovely star Barbara Streisand, flying through the air in a beautiful Bill Gibb creation. And she's landed half on Roger Moore, looking quite well, and half on Jack Nicholson, who's not so well. And who's that under the back wheel? Yes, it's Faye Dunaway. No, it's Victor Mature in the blazing frock. Yes, all the stars are here tonight. That's Joan Crawford squashed in between the bonnet and Pete Murray and the box office door.

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Attention. Camp North Star, senior staff, counselors, and counselors in training. Please rise for our national anthem.

How about that anthem, huh? Gee, I don't know about you, but I just get a great big lump in my throat every time I hear it. Well, it's 7:05 in the a.m., and it's a wow 43 degrees on the old Camp North Star weather dial, and that is kind of nippy for a June 25, isn't it? Whew, I'm Trooper Harrison. Ah! I'm your head counselor, and this is my wake-up show. I'll be coming at you every morning about this time, hoping to make your summer camp experience the best available in this price range. Of course, across the lake, over at Camp Mohawk, they won't be getting up for another hour or so. When they do, they'll be awakened by servants bearing croissants and cafe au lait. Oops, hope I didn't hit anybody. But over here at Camp North Star, this morning we're going to be having a delicious gruel breakfast. And don't forget to ask for seconds, because it's all the gruel you can eat.

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6: 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I'll get it.
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0: Good morning. Welcome to Monday, June 29th. In the year of our Lord and Savior, Donald Trump. Oh, that didn't work. Yeah. What's today? Monday, June 29th. We're going to see a high. What happened to all the 80 degree weather that was supposed to show up? It's going to be in the 90s today. High of 91. Currently, it's around 60. And I was looking ahead. It's all like the 80s we're going to be seeing this week is 89. So, I don't know. It's not really as much of a break as I had been hoping. Although the evenings start cooling down a little sooner, so that's cool. Anyway, what's going on today? I have a new toy. So, I'm going to play with it later. So get ready to be annoyed with my new toy. What is my new toy? What is it, Ned? Ha ha! You'll just have to find out. Ha ha! I have a lot of ordinary music today. A lot of hits. It was a great weekend. I don't know. Summer's here for sure. Two weekends in a row. There was Davis Music Fest last weekend, which was pretty cool. It was very exhausting, but it was cool. And yesterday was the memorial service of Bill Wagman that happened at the Oddfellows Hall, and that was really special as well. I'd say, I was trying to figure out how many, I didn't like really eyeball an actual count, but from the seats and everything, I'd say there were 80 people there, 100 people there in the Oddfellows Hall. Thank you to Meisner and Smith for playing a couple of songs. Kurt Rogley and Martin Lewis played a couple songs. Autumn did a good job just kind of being the MC hosting. And then there were a few speakers who came up. Big Dave Segal, he's a KDVS DJ. What does he do? He does a blues show. Been doing it forever. Oh, that's the end of my Mission Impossible music. Let's put this music on. Yeah.
1: What is this?
0: What is this? Double Exposure. My Funny Valentine. The sound in motion of George Romanis and his orchestra.
1: With my heart.
0: Bop. Anyway, who else? Bill's daughter talked for a little while. That was really cool. It was a lovely memorial service. There was delicious food. There was all kinds of music and Bill Wagman. Of the Sometimes Folk Show will be sorely missed around here. Tune in to Wild Card Fridays for the occasional airing of an old show. I don't know, Craig was talking about somebody curating them. Bill Wagman, because he was on KDVS for years and years and years, and then he moved over to KDRT. He did the Folk Brothers over there, I think, and then Sometimes Folk over here at KDRT. So he just has all kinds of wonderful shows. He used to throw a lot of house parties where he had musicians come and perform. And dude was a world traveler and a scuba diving instructor. I didn't really know him that well, but now I feel like I do. I had the honor of putting a slideshow together for his memorial service. That's one of the things that I tend to do sometimes is take pity on people with slideshows. They say, I'm putting together this slideshow, and I look at them and go, just give me the pictures. I'll get it done in half the time. So I just do it. So it's really cool. It's cool for me because, like, especially a memorial service like this one or Diane Crumley, is I get to see all these pictures and I kind of get to know them a little better by putting it together. So thank you, Karen, for letting me take that on. Do-do-do-do-do. Anyway, welcome to summertime. It is summertime in Davis, California. I don't know what that means anymore. When I was a child, Marta and I were talking about it. When I was a child, that meant sleeping in, watching cartoons in the morning, going to the pool, going to manor pool or community pool and hanging out all day. Diving team, the Davis Divers. Yeah, that's right. I was on the Davis diving team. What happened to the diving team? I guess Brett Summers stopped doing it, so no diving team anymore. There used to be like 30, 40 people on the Davis diving team back in the day. My parents were lucky that we picked diving instead of swimming. Because, come on, let's face it, swimming is so boring for parents. You go to the pool, you hang out all day in the hot sun, and you just get to watch a bunch of little kids going back and forth, swimming back and forth in a pool. And at one point, you get to watch your child do that for about 45 seconds and go, yay! But with diving, you have these people doing these beautiful dives on the off the diving board. Or not beautiful dives, comical dives, because they're not good. You know, this was like not professional diving. But still, it's way more fun. It's, you know, I don't know. The Dana Hess of Y92 radio fame once told me that swim meets got way better as soon as iPads showed up. He just sits under his Easy Up and just like looks at his iPad until it's his kid's turn. And then he does the 45 seconds of yeah. Then he goes back and he just watches stuff on his iPad. But if his kid had chosen diving, it would be beautiful the whole time. There, that's my diving team soapbox. And wondering why there's no more diving team. What happened to the diving team? The Davis Divers. Oh, you remember the Davis Divers? I know Nikki Nicola remembers the Davis Divers. Wow. Anyway, summertime is here. How about some summertime music? What do I have? How about this? Oh, yeah. That sounds summery to me. 95.7 KDRT, Davis, California.

0: Yowza, yowza, yowza. Oh, sorry. Oi.
1: Oh. Oh, my.
0: Wow. Yeah. I mean...
2: No! God!
1: Have you heard of this band? They're called Angine de Poitrine.

Picture these guys. Picture they're from Canada. They're from Quebec. Picture how do I explain it? They have these giant paper mache heads on. It's two of them, a drummer and a guitar player. And they look like aliens. They're doing this alien thing. They the one guy playing the guitar, he's playing one of those double guitars, you know, like Led Zeppelin or whatever, or Spinal Tap. You know, there's two guitar necks on it. One of them is a bass and one of them is a guitar. And then the guy on the drums. The guy with the guitar, he's got like this mask on that has a big long Pinocchio nose sticking out. And like a hat kind of thing that's kind of like an upside down pyramid that comes off his head. And then the drummer has sort of a, you know the cable R2-D2 things on the road, you know, by the houses? He has kind of an R2-D2 shaped head like that that goes way up high, and his nose kind of hangs down and flops around. It's not a sticking out hard nose. It's a flopping around nose. And they're both wearing polka dots. Yeah. Angine de poitrine. People call it math rock. Because it's a looping band. That's how they make all this music, is that guitar player is really good at looping. And that drummer is really good at staying in time. Here, I'm going to put on a different one. Yeah, these guys are kind of cool. See, he's like a little alien man. He's on. They have these triangles. They make this triangle shape with their hands to salute. See, now they're looping. So, like, that guitar player just played that thing on his guitar. Pep bump, bump, bump, bump. And then the drummer is matching it. Drummer's just playing along. You know, and so now he did it with the bass, and now he's adding this third guitar part. You know, he's got all these pedals so he can record the loops and just play them back. Now the drummer changes his drum beat, but that same loop is in the background, and he's playing along on with a fourth thing on his guitar. Ba-ba-bum. So, I mean, it's pretty incredible. They're really, really good at it. My problem is that when I listen to a lot of these songs, they all just kind of start sounding the same. But they rock.

So, you know, it's kind of cool music like that. That's, you know, jammy, jamming out, you know, songs that are like 5-6 minutes long. I don't mean to downplay it, but it's just funny. They're really, really good at what they do. And I've never actually sat there and watched a whole, well, you know, going to a live show of a looping band with a lot of cool lights and stuff. I bet it's pretty cool. Just when I sit down and listen to it. See, now he's got his second thing going. The drummer's starting to follow along with what he's created.

But since it's also funny because since this is the kind of band that they are, like every song has to start with this big buildup, which is cool. I have nothing against it. I'm not trying to slam it. it just doesn't excite me, you know? Until I start

Anyway, they're a cool band. And Jean de Poitrine. You can find their vinyl at Target. I found it over there. That was pretty funny. I was just like over there and looking at what records they had. They have two albums. And seriously, I would recommend going and finding like the, I forget what it is. Go look at YouTube. Go find some YouTube videos of these guys. They're great to watch. Anyway, all right. Enough of Engine de Poitrine.

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Although our website is down again. This is the best reason. The best reason that the website is down because the air conditioning conked out in the equipment room. There's like a mini split in the equipment room, and it conked out. And so it just got too hot in there, and everything kind of overheated. Luckily, the transmitter is not in that particular room. So we're still on the air. And we're still streaming, if you can find it. You just can't find it at the website right now because our website is down. But we're working on it. I'm not sure when it'll be back up, but I'm sure it'll be up soonish. I know the air conditioner guys aren't coming until Wednesday, so I don't know what that means. But whatever. Who cares? I'm just stoked to be on the air right now with you here in Davis, California. Not remembering to tell you what songs that we played. Like, for example, I didn't even bring up Yolo County Airport at the beginning. I opened with that song by a band called I See Hawks in L.A. That was in honor of Bill Wagman, who I was talking about earlier, because apparently that's the reason everybody knows that band is because of him. That last set of music, I started it with a song called Summer Sun by a band called Coop, featuring Yukimi Nagano singing on that, I believe. That's off their 2001 album, Waltz for Coop. Who Loves You Now followed that by The Jazz Butcher. Then it was I Feel Love by Venus Hum. And then Sex Machine by James Brown. Ah, yes. Da-da. Let's talk about the Davis-Phoenix Coalition, shall we? The Davis-Phoenix Coalition works to cultivate a culture that rejects hate and embraces diversity. 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

0: Do-do-do-do-do-do-do-do-do-do-do-do-do. Yeah. We're making whoopee, yeah.
1: Hey, in case anybody wanted to know, tomorrow Blazing Saddles is playing at the Crest Theater. And I believe tickets are only $2. All right, what else? Is there anything else I want to say right now? Nothing else right now. No, I don't want to say that, and I don't want to say that. Maybe we just get into some more music. What did I choose? Oh, this is cool. Marta heard me playing. Remember last week I was complaining that she had no requests ever? So she heard me complain about that. So now she has a whole bunch in her back pocket. And she heard me a couple of weeks ago. I was playing Shirley Bassey. You know, who's very famous, I believe, for doing the theme from Goldfinger. And she started thinking about James Bond themes. And we were talking about which ones were our favorite. You know, my favorite is a lame song, but it's not my favorite because I love the song. It's because it was the first James Bond movie I ever saw. And that, of course, is the beautiful, wonderful Sheena Easton doing For Your Eyes Only. But one of Marta's favorite how come I can't think of his name? I can't think of his name. Pierce Brosnan is the Pierce Brosnan name, James Bond. Tomorrow Never Dies by Sheryl Crow. This one's for you, honey.

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1: Silence, Earthling! My name is Darth Vader. I am an extraterrestrial from the planet Vulcan.
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Hello, it's Ray here. Please get nice and comfortable and lock your phones, because the story is about to begin. Ladies and gentlemen, I'm gonna tell you about one of the many men. Name is irrelevant, height is irrelevant. He was a 1 out of 10, I wish that I knew it then. I'm still recovering. Truly invulnerable, I love a sentiment. Quickly I opened up, I learned my lesson then. Thought I was safe again,

Davis Al-Anon. Davis Al-Anon offers anonymous membership and support meetings for friends and relatives of people struggling with alcoholism. 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For more information, contact Al-Anon, that's A-L-A-N-O-N, dot Davis, dot outreach, at gmail.com. You could probably just go on Google and type in Al-Anon Davis and find some information, too.

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I am your host,

0: Tomorrow Never Dies by Sheryl Crow. Then it was The Fountainhead by Fireproof Sam and the Network Stars. Jellyfish came next with a song called Sabrina, Paste, and Plato. Then it was Ray doing Oscar-winning Tears. The last song I played was by Rancid, the famous song by Rancid called Time Bomb. The infamous band called Rancid.
1: Wow, the infamous? Infamous?
0: I should mention that a week from today, on Monday, July 6th,

Welcome, Sacramento-based singer-songwriter, Katie Nipa! Live in the studio. Live in the studio. Live in the studio. Live in the studio. And now it's time to think about

0: KDRT, Davis, California.
1: To understand the pocket, you must first have an understanding of what groove is. Wikipedia tells us that groove is a sense of propulsive rhythmic feel or swing created by the interaction by the music that is played by the rhythm section. The groove is often used to describe that aspect of certain music that would make one want to move, dance. Sometimes, you know, it makes you just want to groove. This term, the pocket, can be very abstract and elusive. But don't worry, because today, I'm going to reveal to you the secrets of the pocket.

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0: Who's this?
1: It's your father.
0: Oh, hey, Dad.
1: I am your father.
2: Peace and love, peace and love.
1: Noah. It's the Lord, Noah.
0: Right. 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You're listening to the Monday Morning Show. My name is Ned. I'm your host from 7 to 9 a.m. on Mondays. Tuesdays, it's Rodriguez with Silver 9 Volt Heart live from 7 to 9 a.m. What else happens on Mondays here? Davisville. I was talking to Bill to Bill Buchanan when I was at Bill Wagman's memorial service. And we were talking about how much, you know, Bill has a whole huge archive of interviews of Davis people, like a great history. Like, you know, we were talking about how we should conserve these recordings and give them to some kind of, I don't know, archive organization. I don't know. Who's in charge of that?
1: It's me, Ned. I'm in charge of that.
0: All right, Dad, we'll get on it. Anyway, Davisville with Bill Buchanan presents people, stories, and ideas that have some connection to the Davis community. It's a good show. Bill's a good interviewer. He's a better interviewer than I am. Everybody's a better interviewer than I am. Tune in Mondays, 5:30 to 6 p.m., KDRT 95.7 FM, Davis, California. For replays and more, visit kdrt.org. I would suggest that, but it's down again.
1: Oh, no! What happened?
0: Well, the mini-split air conditioner conked out on us. It's a very sad state of affairs. And then the server overheated and said, I need a break.
1: That's what happens, Ned.
0: It's true. It does happen. And it has happened. So if you go to kdrt.org right now, you'll get critical error. There's nothing there. It's very critical. It's so critical that you can't get there.
1: Ha, ha, ha! Joke's on you, Ned!
0: It always is, man. It always is, Dad. Anyway. Air conditioning guys are supposed to come on Wednesday, so it was funny because it conked out because it got so hot in there, and then we went in there and put like 9 fans in there, got it cooled down, and somehow it got reset, and the website was back. So I don't know. It might come back before we get the air conditioner fixed. I don't know. It's Monday. You know, it's Monday in the morning, so we'll see how the rest of the day goes. But if you go to the website and you don't find anything, that's why, and we're working on it. It'll be back. It always comes back. KDRT is here to stay.
1: That's right, Ned. KDRT is here to stay.
0: Right. What do we hear? We heard Party at Ground Zero by Fishbone. Then it was Boy from New York City by Manhattan Transfer. And then I gave you a deep example of what it means to be in the pocket by playing The Dangerous Kitchen by Frank Zappa. and then finished it with Imagine by John Lennon. That Frank Zappa song, the reason I wanted to play that was because I was watching this interview with Frank Zappa. I love Frank Zappa. He's so opinionated. Reminds me of me.
1: You are an opinionated man, Ned.
0: I know. No need to remind me. Anyway, I was watching this interview, and he was talking about... it was an MTV interview, and he was complaining about how MTV sucks. One of the reasons he was, just talking about the kind of music they choose and the reasons they choose it. And then they say, well, what's your favorite song? And he goes, on his album, my favorite song is The Dangerous Kitchen, but you guys never do that. I don't know why. The Dangerous Kitchen is a very relatable song. We can all relate to The Dangerous Kitchen with the scary sponges. The scary sponges and the sticky stain on the counter and the scattering cockroaches.
1: Don't forget the smelly dishwasher, Ned.
0: Oh, I would never forget that, Dad. All right, well, did I make my announcements? I don't even know if I made any announcements. I don't care. Let's rock out to, how about Blondie?

0: 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Or online at kdrt.org worldwide. This is the Monday Morning Show. And I am DJ Ned, talking like a DJ. Yeah. Hi, welcome to the Monday Morning Show. On Monday, June 29th, we're going to see a high of 91 degrees today. Currently, it's in the low 60s. Yeah.
1: No, God! No, God, please, no! No! No!
0: No! Yeah, okay, shut up. The views expressed on the Monday Morning Show do not represent the views of Davis Media Access or KDRT. And this song is Compared to What by Eddie Harris and Les McCann. We just heard Louis Jordan, Talking Heads, Harry Connick Jr., and Blondie. And now we're in the home stretch of the big show.
2: Let's do it, Ned.
0: Oh yeah, Dad, we're gonna do it.

0: That was wonderful.
1: Don Dean, Leroy Vinegar, Benny Bailey, Eddie Harris.
0: Wow. I really enjoyed that so much.
2: So happy for you, Dad. Well, that's the end of the show for today. Happy Monday. Coming up next is Democracy Now. After that, it will be Crossing Continents. I believe Gil is going to be live today, so that'll be cool. I saw him yesterday at Bill Wagman's memorial service. Bill Wagman. He's soaring through outer space now. Tripping the light fantastic. This is the Monday Morning Show. My name is Ned. I've been your host. I'll be back next Monday at 7 a.m. to kick off your week with music and my dad.
0: Thank you.
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3: Peace and love. Peace and love.

0: I'm Dr. Anthony Lazarowitz, and this is Climate Connections. AI data centers use a huge amount of energy, so as more come online, the demand for electricity is surging. According to an analysis by the Union of Concerned Scientists, meeting that growing demand could come at a steep cost to the climate and people's health. Co-author James Geniak says that under current federal and state policies, utilities will likely invest more in fossil fuels. For example, by building new gas power plants or extending the life of old coal plants.
1: When we use more fossil fuels, they lead to more climate pollution and health consequences.
0: But the analysis also shows that if the federal government enacts ambitious clean energy policies and incentives, data center energy needs could be mostly met with wind and solar. And Geniak says tech companies could be required to pay for the development of the clean energy resources and grid upgrades that their data centers require.

0: If we have stronger policies, we can avoid increased use of fossil fuels and avoid unnecessary climate pollution and health damages.
1: So federal policy changes are critical to minimizing harm from AI data center growth. Climate Connections is produced by the Yale Center for Environmental Communication. 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

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We're going to start the first hour with music from Turkey. We're going to start with some selections from vintage recordings from the early 30s called Turkish Tradition, masterpieces of Turkish musical culture. And then we go to covering more contemporary folk traditions, including the Aşık traditions, the musical minstrels of starting in the turn of the 20th century and continuing to this day. So we're going to visit with some early recordings and then more contemporary. And we're going to cover some of the classical tradition as well, very much connected to the large extent of Middle Eastern classical tradition. So there's connections with other musical traditions, but they're all based on this model system, very different from Western musical traditions. As I promised, we're going to start with a selection from this set, a four CD set called Turkish Tradition, and we're going to start with one of the big names of male singing in the Turkish tradition. His name is Munir Nuruddin Selcuk, and the track that we're going to listen to is titled Kokisam Saklarini.

Turkish music from the early 1930s to the more contemporary sounds, as you've just heard. These last two tracks are clearly quality-wise can give you a hint when these recordings were done. Although with recent sound possibilities, technically, some of those early recordings of vintage recordings from 20s and 30s can sound quite amazing. You don't hear all the background noise that we used to get on earlier releases of vintage music. Well, we started with our theme song, which is a track from Yair Dalal and our all ensemble from the album Silan. The track is titled Ako Malka. This is on Najma Music. We continued with two selections from this great compilation called Turkish Tradition, and there's four volumes in it, and we've heard from the first and the second. From the first one, we've heard Munir Nuruddin Selçuk, one of the premier male voices of early 20th century Turkish music that's somewhat not quite considered classical, although some of the material that he used was very much in that vein. Some were more influenced by folk tradition. We continued with a female voice that belonged to Muzeyin Şınar, also from the same compilation. By the way, this set is on the JSP Records from England that carries a lot of really interesting vintage recordings that I would highly recommend if you're interested in checking out what's available out there. We continued with Kuru Yeti duo from this compilation. Kuskum Var is the track that we've heard from that one. And we continued with Nedime ve Munevar Birşeş, all from this compilation. Then we went to the Aşık tradition from an album titled Songs Creators in Eastern Turkey. This is a recording from the Smithsonian Folkways that was released back in 1993 on a CD format. And from that compilation, we've heard Aşık Murat Çobanoğlu. A great voice, very gruff kind of sounding. This is from the eastern part of Turkey, from Anatolia, where the Aşık tradition was very prevalent in the early 20th century, and it's still performed today by contemporary musicians, singers, as we've heard in the following track, which, again, a wonderful female voice by Seval Erolu, a daughter of Musa Erolu, a legendary saz player from the mid-20th century. She picked up the instrument, the baylama, which is the mid-size saz. There's three of them that are very prevalent in the folk tradition, and we've heard her rendition to Bagdaminan Yol Aşirim. This is on a Turkish release on a label called Seyan Records. And we finished the set with Erdal Erzincan from the album Grifitar, and a track titled Elmas. He's known primarily, he doesn't sing, he just plays his baylama. And what you've heard is a selection where he introduced a new style of playing on the baglama, which is called selpe.
So you hear a lot of tapping, so there's this percussive sound. Instead of strumming the strings, he taps on the strings and he actually strum the strings along the neck too. I mean, he goes back and forth between the neck and the sound chamber where you usually would strum the strings, but doing the strumming on the neck itself together with the tapping of the string create a whole new soundstage that is very interesting and quite revolutionary in a sense of the sound of the instrument and what one would expect. So very interesting development. And that pretty much covered this first segment of the hour. We have more music to come. Before that, I would like to share some announcements with you. The City of Davis welcomes volunteers to enhance local programs, beautify the city, and build our community spirit. Individuals and groups can volunteer to help maintain community parks, gardens, urban forests, and more. For more information, please visit cityofdavis.org/residents and click on the volunteer opportunities. And I'd like to also let you know about another wonderful show right here on KDRT. It's called Divine Intervention with Jess Godess, that strikes the airwaves with an unholy assortment of rock, funk, jazz, punk, roots, and randomness across the decades. Showing highlights include vinyl vespers for devotees of questionable music, tracks from our Goddesses of the Month, featured artist showcase, and Critter Corner, a spotlight on adoptable companions at the Yolo County Animal Shelter. Tune in first and third Fridays from 6 to 8 p.m. on KDRT 95.7 FM, Davis, California. For replays and more, visit kdrt.org. And things, unfortunately, on our website are not as flowing and streaming as we would like them. There's still some hiccups. We are doing our best to resolve the issues. So if you encounter a problem with a website, just know that we are doing our best to remedy the situation as soon as possible. And we're going to continue with the music. We are moving into the more contemporary sounds of the classical traditions, and we're going to start with La Lezar Ensemble. This is a recording from, let me double check here. It was released back in 2001 on the traditional Crossroads label, a label that was devoted to Turkish, primarily Turkish and Armenian musicians throughout the ages, from the early days of recordings in 1920s to the most contemporary ones. And this is a, I think, a very good sample of the evolution of Turkish classical music and the fact that some of the ancient things are, we have access to, but it's always nice to hear fresh arrangements to traditional material. La Lezar Ensemble.

And we're almost at the top of the hour, and that kind of concludes this first hour devoted to Turkish music from the early days of the 20th century into the more contemporary sound, as we've heard. This last track was by a trio that I enjoy a lot since I received it. It's a trio that's based in Belgium, and it features Melike Tarhan, who is primarily a singer and the main composer of all the instrumental and vocal pieces, together with Osama Abdul Rasul, an Iraqi kanun player, and Lord Verkamp, a cello player, a Belgian cello player, the only native in this trio, which has become probably one of the most diverse musical places that I can think of. As far as world music is concerned, I think some of the most exciting collaborations have been taking place, clearly because of the influx of musicians from primarily from the Middle East, in Syria, many

of them moved away, as well as Iraq earlier on during the reign of Saddam Hussein. Many musicians felt that they could not really freely be involved in the art and ended up leaving the country. What we've heard in this set, we finished the previous set with Erdal Özincan on the saz that he created a new sub-genre there in the playing tradition. We started this second set with La Lazar Ensemble from Turkey, from the album Music of the Sultans, Sufis, and the Seraglio, which is a very unique neighborhood inside of Istanbul in Turkey. This is off of volume four. There's four sets of recording that are separate, but came one after the other. If you enjoy this, you can find it on traditional Crossroads label. They're still around, even though most of their catalog has been recorded in the early part of 2000. We continued with İhsan Uzgen and the Anatolia Ensemble. I had the honor and the pleasure to host İhsan Uzgen, and actually together with his daughter Neva. It was actually the second concert of Tim Natal Music that took place just because of knowing the promoter in the Bay Area, who told me these two musicians who I already knew about are happening to be in the Bay Area, and they had a few days free before they had to go back home. And I was excited to make a special and very quick plan to host this concert, which to this day was one of my favorite. And it just ends up that that was really the last time that İhsan Uzgen traveled out of Turkey. He, shortly after they finished the tour here, they went back. His health deteriorated, which didn't allow him to travel anymore very much. He played for a few more years until that was no longer a possibility for him. And at least his daughter, Neva Uzgen, is still very active and teaching music. She's actually based in Holland, or Netherlands, as we should use that term nowadays. In any case, that's almost to what we finished. We continued with this wonderful trio from Belgium, Triatolia, and the track that we've heard from this album is Zumurude, which is a name of a Turkish goddess in early mythical stories that were shared, and this is the title of the album, which was released, by the way, on homerecords.be. That's the full name of the label. And that's also, will take you to their website. And as far as I know, this album is still available through them. I don't think they deleted much of the earlier material. It's just about 5 minutes past the top of the hour, 11:05 here, and you are tuned in to KDRT 95.7 on your FM dial and worldwide on kdrt.org. We, as I mentioned, we've had some hiccups these last few weeks, and we're doing our best to remedy. So if you run into something through our website that's not working properly, just know that it's in the works, and we'll hope to get everything online as soon as possible. We're going to go to a second hour, which will take us to the more contemporary recordings, and this is really the theme of this next hour, of mostly things that have arrived very, very recently. And
I would like to start with a group from France. It's a trio, again, called Taco Toki. And it's a funny name that kind of gives you a little bit of a clue of what the music might sound like. So most of the instruments that they play are homemade instruments, percussions instruments, wind instruments. They're very innovative and a lot of fun to listen to. I enjoy them a lot. And this is their second album, which was released just a couple of weeks ago in France. So I almost can share it as soon as radio stations in France can. We're going to listen to the opening track of the album called Yanitsa. And this is from the album, which is titled Un Dimanche à Monaco. This is on Muju Records, M-U-J-U Records. As I said, was released just a couple of weeks ago.

What an amazing concert that would be to attend to. Unfortunately, I wasn't that lucky. Shakti, the final recording, live recording of Shakti done in 2023, a short time before we lost the great Ustad Zakir Hussain, great master of the tabla. That was the last set of a tour that they actually did together with the original lineup with John McLaughlin, as you can identify his guitar playing. Sounds like nobody else. And it is quite an amazing album that I just had to and realized that, yes, I missed that one, even though it's not the most current. So that's kind of an exception to this segment of music. It just felt very organic to move from the Zela Margosyan quintet that we've heard before. But we started the set at the top with Tako Toki, from France, a trio of some pretty zany guys who do some really funny kind of music that I enjoy a lot. And this is from their second album titled Un Dimanche à Monaco on Muju Records, released just a few weeks ago. We continued with Zela Margosyan Quintet. Zela Margosyan is a musician of Armenian descent. And yes, the total quality of the sound would put it in a label of jazz. If you are familiar with music from her home country, you can hear elements of folk music, of Armenian folk music, play into the theme of her compositions. She is the main composer for the group, but the rest clearly all involved in arrangements and solo pieces, which are very prevalent. She seemed to be very generous, not really taking the stage to herself, but really sharing it with all the members of the group. And we've just heard titled Kiki from Shakti, most recent, final probably chapter of this fine group of world music slash jazz from the album Mind Explosion, which came out, as I said, in 2023 on the Abstract Logics label. We're going to continue with more music following these messages that I would like to share with you. This first one comes from the city of Davis. Rain or shine, there's never enough water to waste. The city of Davis offers water conservation information, education programs, and workshops to help stop the flow. For more information, visit cityofdavis.org/residents and click on the water conservation. I think especially for newcomers to our town, especially if you coming from a place with lots of excess of water, the situation in our town is different. We were lucky to have more rain the previous year and this year as well. I hope that things remain the same and we all get a little greener as the time goes. And on another topic here of other shows that are available for you to listen to on Friday, there's a show called The Electric Compost Heap with Doug Deep, which connects a rich and fertile musical mix, a delightful mix of blues, soul, country, rock, reggae, jazz, funk, punk, psych, and more. Dig it, hipsters. Tune in
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And another show and another little alert for you who likes live things in the studio. John Emery, Schiller, and Shorty welcome Sacramento-based singer-songwriter Katie Neep live in studio on the next That California Sound, a long-time show right here on KDRT. That will take place on next Monday, July the 6th at 6 p.m. Pacific Standard Time on KDRT 95.7 FM in Davis, kdrt.org worldwide. A little bit of information on Katie Neep. She's widely recognized for her powerful vocals and genre-bending fusion of contemporary blues, Americana, soul, and rock. She's also a multi-instrumentalist who anchors her live performances with boogie-woogie, piano, slide, dobro, and harmonica. Katie visits the California Sound ahead of her July 10 show at the Watermelon Music. Tune in July 6 at 6 p.m. And we're going to go more to music. And since one of the things in Dark Deep show, reggae, is a sample of what you can hear now on this brand new release. I actually featured it for the first time a couple of weeks ago on this show. It's called Invisible System. It's basically the core of the group is based in England, but there's musicians from as far as Ethiopia, Mali, other places in Africa. And the core of the music, I guess you can say that it's dub, which is also the title of the album. But they go to very different places that I never heard another dub, which is a kind of a sub-genre in reggae, quite that way. And I find it really engaging and very, very interesting. Yeah, so let's listen to this track by Invisible System.

And I actually meant to share this selection. This is Indivisible, Invisible System from England.

Sadiq Records from this album, which is titled Songs of Desire. We've heard a track titled Ionati, and we follow that with Michalis Koulomis, a Greek violin player, one of my favorite of the younger generation, from the album that was released in 25, just less than a year ago, which I just received. The album is called Displaced Dreams, and we've heard a couple of tracks that are tied together, Escape and Farewell. And we're finishing the set with Tristan Dreisens on oud, Kutsi Erguner on Nanay, and Yorgos Bereri from the album Remembrance of Forgotten Path. The track is Solitude, and we're hearing a little bit more in the background, and we're coming up at the top. Thank you for joining me. I'll see you in a couple of weeks.

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1: Many of us are no strangers to late-night phone scrolling, only to find ourselves afterward unable to sleep, staring at the ceiling like owls. Indeed, research from around the world has shown that the quality and quantity of sleep has diminished. For years, the prevailing explanation for this insomnia has been that blue light emitted from our devices tricks our brains into thinking it's daytime, disrupting circadian rhythms and prompting wee hour restlessness.
2: Blue light at night is bad because it makes your brain think that it's not nighttime anymore, that it must be morning.
1: But now some scientists are challenging the idea that the glow of our phones is the reason we're sleepless and unsettled.
3: We went and tested it, and we couldn't find strong evidence for a bright screen affecting the time taken to fall asleep compared to a dim screen.
1: Welcome to Big Picture Science. I'm Molly Bentley. In our regular look at critical thinking, we turn a spotlight on blue light. Is it causing sleep difficulties?

0: Hear why some scientists now doubt the link, but don't let our phones totally off the hook. And they zero in on other explanations. It's Skeptic Check Blue Light Special. The blue light is special. When the blue-colored light-emitting diode, or LED, was invented in the 1990s, it provided the crucial missing component to produce bright, energy-efficient white light. The breakthrough revolutionized electronics. We swapped our incandescent bulbs for efficient LEDs, and the screen displays on our phones, TVs, and monitors became more vibrant. So transformative was the blue LED discovery that its inventors received the Nobel Prize in Physics in 2014. The sun, though, is our biggest source of blue light. It produces it naturally. The short, energetic blue waves are one part of the rainbow of colors emitted from our star that combine to produce white light. And it's the blue light in sunlight that prompts your body's wakefulness. But as we know, we're exposed to more blue light than ever. The LED bulbs illuminating our ubiquitous devices bathe us in artificial blue light. And for years, studies have attributed the growing epidemic of insomnia, particularly among teenagers, to the blue light from our glowing screens. But recent studies challenge the conclusion that blue light means a bad night of sleep.
1: Back in 2011, we did a review paper looking at the relationship between technology use and sleep. And we were even under the belief that technology caused sleep issues, and we proposed all these different mechanisms. And then over the period of a decade or more, we were doing research to test this, other people were, and suddenly it was like, hang on, something's wrong here. I'm Dr. Michael Gradisar. I'm a sleep researcher and a clinical psychologist who specializes in the treatment of sleep disorders.
0: Michael, what I found most interesting about your conclusion that blue light from our phones may not be the sleep stealer we once thought is that you drew this conclusion years before the idea that blue light affects sleep took hold in the popular consciousness.
1: Yeah, that could be said. I mean, it really sort of started when we were doing a review of what aspects of technology could affect sleep, and we kept seeing in the research literature, and we're sort of talking like 2011, 2012, that a lot of people were mentioning that the blue light from screens could affect sleep, but we're also noticing that no one was testing it. And so, you know, we had the luxury of being able to do that. We had a sleep lab, and so we thought, well, let's go and test it. And so technically speaking, when it came to this whole concept that potentially the blue light from screens could make it difficult to fall asleep, the study that we published in 2014 was the first one in the world to demonstrate that really that isn't the case.
0: Okay, so what it sounds like is that people felt strongly that the artificial blue light was keeping us up. Are you saying that this idea has stayed in circulation for almost a decade while you have tried to chase it down? Do you call it conventional wisdom? Is it a rumor? Where did the idea come from?
1: Yeah, I think it's been a series of events. I mean, you know, if you go back, say, for example, early 2000s, it has been demonstrated that compared to other colors, blue light can suppress melatonin. It can make us more alert. Then what happened is probably circa 2012 or thereabouts, you had Apple releasing their iPad 2, and they actually had this kid that was looking at this iPad with this glow of light that had this blue tinge to it. And there was this massive uproar amongst the sleep community. So that's when we started to think, well, let's actually test it. No one's tested it. We went and tested it, and we couldn't find strong evidence for a bright screen affecting the time taken to fall asleep compared to a dim screen. We published those results in 2014. And I think the next major event happened the next year. There were actually two studies that came out that were still testing this idea. One came from Switzerland. It similarly didn't really show that there was much effect on the time taken to fall asleep, but it was the study that came from Harvard that got massive attention. And in their summary of their study, they say that the time taken to fall asleep was significantly longer. When you dig into the actual study, it took about 9.9 minutes. Now, that's a bit questionable. You know, is that really a meaningful difference?
0: But it sounds like when the researcher said it takes significantly longer, that was the phrase that stayed with the public.
1: Exactly. And what that means is it was, from a statistical point of view, longer. But the next step that you have to take is really, what does that mean? Is it a big enough effect? We found a difference, I think from memory, it was an average of 3.3 minutes longer if people used a bright screen that had this peak of blue light coming from it compared to a dim screen. And I think a lot of people understand units of measurement in terms of time, and they understand how long things take. So is 9.9 minutes really that meaningful? We found it was 3.3 minutes longer. And so what really happened is that in parallel, you had the research field that was still testing this idea, yet what was happening on the internet and through the media was this sort of rise in this belief that blue light from a screen will dampen your melatonin and make it harder to fall asleep.
0: It's really fascinating that, I mean, I just have to say personally, because I thought your research was very new, that this was established science and that you were in some ways an outlier, but it was the other way around. Because Michael, you know, it feels right. Maybe that's why the idea had this currency, because it feels like staring into your phone for hours does turn you into an insomnia owl. So the causation felt right at a gut level.
1: Exactly. And I think this is, you know, besides the frustration I was feeling that because people kept saying this and it started to amplify, more people were saying it, yet the science wasn't really backing that up. I think my frustration also turned to a typical sort of curiosity, like what is happening here with the human condition where we go and provide this objective evidence, we do the thing. This is a great aspect of science when you're getting multiple people, independent groups, doing research, asking this question and finding the same thing. This whole concept of replication, which is, it's helping us understand the way the world works. But then you're getting people who you're explaining this to who are so resistant and wouldn't want to adopt this new information. They just reject it. And it really does show the power of people's own personal experience. If a scientific study or a scientific finding doesn't match their own experience, they're more likely to reject that scientific information. I think that's a part of the conclusion I'm currently at. There's a whole bunch of people that sort of go, yeah, I've had one experience, maybe a few experiences that I can remember when I was using technology and it affected my sleep. But those experiences, they also stand out. You're not going to remember the things where you use technology and you slept fine. And I think that it's interesting that you sort of say that this was thought as new research when it's been going on for a decade, because I think it's very hard to break through the noise of the internet. And one aspect I think that we are learning about science is the translation of science to the community. So what we did is that we got as many studies as we could find. It ended up being 11 studies by the time that we published this review in 2024, so that we can actually show people that if you look at the result from every single one of these studies, you're not getting this massive difference in the time taken to fall asleep. In fact, if you eyeball it and you average it, you're only talking about a few minutes longer to fall asleep after using a bright screen compared to a dim screen or reading a printed book or having blue light blocking glasses on.
0: Michael, let's bring it back to your research and to some of the specifics. So, and I really appreciate you laying out for us what it's been like to like wade through the dense forest of the internet with your message, trying to get to the other side. One thing that was interesting, very interesting, is that when we're staring at our glowing screens, they sure seem bright, especially at night. But what you found was that the screen light intensity was too low to actually suppress melatonin or to disturb our sleep. This gets us into a discussion of lux. Can you take us there, what lux means and what you learned about the lux of our screens?
1: Yeah, sure. So it needs context because probably 14 years before we published that study, I was doing clinical work helping people with their sleep, primarily their circadian rhythms. Circadian rhythms are our 24-hour body clock. Some people can be in their own time zone physically, but their body clock can drift. And so therefore, they're sleeping at the wrong times. Now, for context, you need a minimum of 500 lux intensity to be able to change the timing of their circadian rhythm. Ideally, we have like 1,000 lux.
0: Can I jump in there with just comparison? I believe a bright sunny day is 100,000 lux and an office desk lamp is 500 lux. Do I have this right?
1: Yeah, that is definitely the ballpark. And, you know, if people want to experiment, they can actually like download a lux meter on their phone, like an app, and just play around with it and point the camera at different directions so they can get a relative sense of how bright it is outside compared to inside.
0: And if they focus that meter on our screens, what's the lux level? And we should say once again that lux is the standard unit of measurement for light level intensity. So what is the intensity of our screens?
1: I actually haven't done it with one of these apps, but I can say that when we were doing this study in 2014, that got published in 2014, when I measured the lux, it was below 50 lux. And so I was sitting in the dark. I had an iPad 2 that had a white background. I had it on full brightness, and I basically had it sitting on my lap as I was sitting on this bed. And I had the lux meter right near my eyes to be pointing at this screen. And I realized that's not bright enough. We're not going to do anything with that. So then I actually raised my knees up. So I had the iPad resting on my knees closer to my face. Then I measured it and we had about a minimum of 50 lux, depending upon what was on the screen. And I will tell you now that it was so uncomfortable perceptually to have that bright screen. Like it was like, I don't really want to look at this, especially for an hour. Yet the lux coming from it was 50. So I think people can certainly have this perception that it is bright, but that doesn't match physiologically what is happening. And as a result, we don't see the outcome of people taking longer to fall asleep.
0: So you're saying that the intensity of the blue light matters. Now, blue light is in the visible wavelength, of course, and it is the shortest, most energetic. They are the shortest, most energetic waves of visible light. Just stepping aside to have a short discussion here about the physics, how do you compare the, what is the role of these energetic waves to intensity of light in producing a biological effect? Because they're still intense waves, but you're saying that the overall light intensity is not enough to have a biological effect.
1: So two concepts is intensity, which we're talking about lux, just to keep things simple. And the other concept is wavelength. So wavelength is really the color of light. So when we're talking about the colors of light, we're talking about almost like the rainbow. Like when it rains and you've got sun going through basically a water drop, it then breaks apart and you get the rainbow. Very similar to that Pink Floyd white beam that's going into a prism and then it's having those rainbow colors. And it's really the cooler colors, the blues and the greens, that are energetic, that have this ability at lower intensity levels, lower lux levels, to be able to suppress melatonin and shift the timing of the circadian rhythm. But one thing, that's not the end of the story. If you have red light, which is completely on the other side and has often been thought of as a placebo, if you have that at a higher intensity, we actually find that that has an effect. So we did a study where we compared green light versus red light in helping people change the timing of their circadian rhythms, like what I spoke about before, but just in the opposite direction. These were teenagers. So teenagers need the light in the morning. So we had basically our active treatment, which was green bright light, and we had our placebo, which was red bright light, and both of them worked. So that's when we were sort of like, ah, okay. It's not just the color of light, it's really the intensity of the light. So at lower intensities, you'll see this effect with blue light and not so much the other colors. But as soon as you raise the intensity up, then you're starting to see that there's really not that much difference.
0: Let's be clear about why correcting this conventional wisdom about blue light is important. And you've been talking about that, but I thought I'd give you a chance to say it clearly. With all the ways that phones can disrupt life, why is this misunderstanding about the role of blue light important to correct? In other words, what's at stake, Michael?
1: What's at stake is that if that's not the cause of the issue, then we are not addressing the issue. And I say that with a full belief because when people come to us with sleep issues, they come from a whole range of different career, occupational, and educational backgrounds, but we guide them, and anyone can improve their sleep is what I'm under the belief of, if they're shown the right direction. And I think we are not showing them from a public health point of view, from a journalistic point of view, and a social media point of view. We are not educating them and pointing them in the right direction. And I think that that means that we're going to continue to have problems.
0: Well, Michael Gratizar, thank you so much for joining us.
1: And thank you so much for listening, because it's, you know, been a pain in the ass not getting people to listen.
0: Michael Gratizar is a clinical psychologist and sleep researcher who has spent decades studying sleep disorders. Well, Roland, we turn to you now. What did you make of Michael Gratizar's conclusions about the role of blue light and sleep?
2: I think one of the things which comes out of this is how enormously sensitive and adaptable the human eye is. So that if you think about it, it's easy for you to go outside on a bright sunny day and your eyes adapt to it, and you go inside and you can see everything quite clearly. But if you do that with a camera, it gets overexposed in the bright light outside. You can bring it inside and suddenly all the details are grainy, blurry, so on. You know, we don't appreciate how adaptable our eyes are. It just feels natural. And in fact, so coming up, I've been talking to one of the pioneers in all of this, Jade Dunlap, who, you know, was one of the people who worked out not only how our body clock works, but how it keeps in sync with the rising sun and the setting sun.
3: Defining characteristics of circadian rhythms, that they can be reset by changes in the environment. Light and temperature are the most common terms

Next, we get in step with our circadian rhythms and the biological mechanism by which blue light waves tickle your brain into wakefulness. This is our regular look at critical thinking on Big Picture Science, Skeptic Check, Blue Light Special.

0: Inside each of us is a clock that regulates our sleep and our wakefulness.
1: I'm Jay Dunlap. I'm a geneticist and molecular geneticist at the Geisel School of Medicine at Dartmouth. And I work on the molecular basis of circadian rhythms using genetics and molecular biology.
0: To better understand the role that artificial blue light might play in keeping us awake, we need to explore the fascinating science of natural blue light. After a 93-million-mile journey from the sun to our eyes, blue light waves signal to our brains that it's time to start our day. They set our circadian rhythms. But before the molecular genetics revolution of the late 1980s, the idea that our bodies were regulated by internal clocks was akin to pseudoscience.
1: Even when I was beginning, it was not respectable. I got grant reviews that likened rhythms to studying spoon bending because it sort of defied logic.
0: Now a lead researcher in a respectable field, Dr. Dunlap told Roland Pease that light sets our internal clocks, which generate our circadian rhythms. That's circa for around and dian for day, which in turn regulate almost all of our biological functions.
1: These are rhythms that have a period length of about a day, but not exactly a day under constant conditions. And they're characterized by persistence, that is, they're robust and they continue to run under constant conditions. They can be reset by abrupt changes in the constant environment, so abrupt changes in light or temperature or other things.
2: These are cycles, as it were, in things like metabolism, I guess.
1: Yeah, you name it. Metabolism, behavior, almost any physiological parameter you can think of is controlled in a bigger little way by circadian rhythms.
2: And it's not just us. I think amongst the organisms you're interested in is bread mold.
1: Yeah, well, fungi are interesting, and they're sort of having a renaissance now. The fungi are the group of organisms that share the most recent common ancestor among the panoply of life. So if you go back, fungi are more similar to animal cells than our plants or bacteria or green algae or whatever. And things that fungal cells do, they tend to do in the same way that animal cells do. And so they eat carbon, eat glucose the same way, they make proteins the same way, they shuffle proteins around the cell in the same way. Their cell division cycle is very much the same. And the molecular basis of their circadian clock is very much the same.
2: What's a daily cycle look like with a fungus?
1: You mean what does it control?
2: Yeah, what do you see?
1: The most obvious thing is the way they grow. When they're growing in the daytime or late in the day, they will send hyphae up into the air and make spores. And when they're growing along at night, they will just run along the surface of whatever they're growing on, a piece of bread or an auger plate or whatever. But like with any organism, different fungi will use the clock to control different things. So the model system that we study is one of the classic genetic model systems called Neurospora, the bread mold. It controls this growth habit. So the most obvious thing is this growth habit. But when you start digging in, just about everything is controlled in some way.
2: I mean, that sort of slightly surprises me that they would do that. For us humans, the point is, in effect, that, for example, we're ready to wake up when the sun rises.
1: That's right. People are ready to wake up when the sun rises, but clocks are adaptive, so they're not required. You can eliminate the clock and a cell or an organism will still be alive, but they don't deal as well with the environment. So clocks are used to anticipate these regular changes. So in that context, a fungus needs a clock just as much as people do, because it's a big deal when the sun goes down, right? It gets cold. There's no more DNA damage from ultraviolet rays. The availability of food could change. And, you know, for people, obviously, there's a gazillion things that are different when it's dark outside.
2: So we've got this sort of internal mechanism essentially to keep ourselves sort of maybe even slightly ahead of the game, but in sync with the environment in which we're living. And that changes throughout the day and night. And therefore,
1: it's to anticipate changes that the organism knows or can know will happen so that you're ready.
2: Background, I'm a physicist, and so this is a question which has always interested me. If you have a clock, then you have a mechanism that's driving the clock. And so, for example, with a classical clock, that's a pendulum that's swinging backwards and forth, and that regulates the way that the clock progresses. What's the pendulum inside me?
1: So it's an oscillator, as a pendulum is. But it's a self-sustained oscillator, so not like a relaxation oscillator. And it's a negative feedback loop. And in fungi and animals, it's a single-step negative feedback loop. You have two proteins that work together, a heterodimer, and that acts as a transcription factor. So transcription factors are proteins or complexes of proteins that drive gene expression. So this transcription factor, this heterodimer, sits on the DNA of clock genes, and it drives their expression.
2: So it's not a mechanical clock, as a pendulum would be, right, but it's a sort of genetic molecular clock.
1: That's right. That's exactly right.
2: That sort of, you get more of these proteins during the day or less, and it's driving the rate at which the proteins are made and so on?
1: That's right. You get more of the proteins at some time, and then the proteins physically form a complex, and that complex feeds back and interacts with the heterodimer and turns it off. So you can sort of imagine this heterodimer makes RNAs, makes proteins, proteins feed back, touch the heterodimer and make it not active. So you make less protein.
2: And that's sort of going up and down during a day, over 24 hours. Is that the idea of it?
1: That's right.
2: You have this genetic pulsing, as it were. I mean, it's incredibly slow. I always think of chemistry going on in my body being incredibly fast, but this presumably is taking 24 hours to do that sort of swing back and forth.
1: That's right.
2: Is there one place, is there a bit in my brain or something which is doing this, or does every cell have something like this?
1: Almost every cell, with a very few exceptions. People used to think it was, and this is an interesting case of history of science, I think. People used to think it was all in this part of the hypothalamus called the SCN, the suprachiasmatic nuclei.
2: So some kind of master clock, as it were.
1: Yeah, that was right. People thought that was a master clock, and they thought it was a master clock because the output they were looking at was behavior. And through many years of hard work, they figured out that if you made a lesion in this suprachiasmatic nucleus, you lost the behavioral clock. So ergo, it must be that the clock was in the SCN. But then when a guy named Uli Schibler, working in Switzerland, fell upon the fact that looking in cells in culture, these are mammalian cells in culture, that they had a clock too.
2: So even disembodied cells do this.
1: These are cells that have been in culture for 25 years. And if you could synchronize them, then they had a clock also. So then people started looking in organisms, in insects, in multicellular organisms. And sure enough, almost all the cells have clocks, and they all run in the same way.
2: So it sounds like they're all talking together. It's collective action in a way.
1: That's right. They are all talking together, and they're talking together. So obviously neurons can talk to each other through electrical signals, but non-neurons can talk to each other by touching each other and by sending out chemicals that have receptors that can talk to each other. We have a rhythm in body temperature, and that impacts all the cells. So all cells are in kept pretty much in synchrony.
2: Now, the other part of this, which I think is where we come close to what the subject of this edition of Big Picture Science is about, is that if I have a pendulum clock, I tend to have to go back there every few days because it's drifted out of sync with real time and I have to correct it. And as I understand it, our own body clocks need the same thing, that they will just drift off real time given the chance.
1: That's correct. So this is the, I think it's probably the second characteristic or third I gave for defining characteristics of circadian rhythms, that they can be reset by changes in the environment. Light and temperature are the most common terms. In the jargon, these are called Zeitgebers from the German.
2: Zeitgebers, I like that.
1: For time givers. So fungi and mammals are reset in the same way, that you have this negative feedback loop. And light acts to increase the expression of these negative elements. So the heterodimer sits on DNA, makes proteins, and those are negative elements.
2: So it's sort of nudging it from out, nudging the cycle from outside in a funny way.
1: That's right. Nudging the cycle from outside. So you can sort of imagine this. You can see my finger here drawing the curve. If the negative element and they're cycling in amount. Okay. So if you're on your way up to the peak and the organism sees light, you immediately increase expression. So that's like immediately jumping to the peak. So if it's on its way up and you see light, then you get a phase advance.
2: It sort of pushes it forwards.
1: If it's on its way down and the organism sees light, it goes to peak. And that's like setting it back in time, back to the peak. So you get a phase delay. So it's, as you say, it's nudging it.
2: And that's what keeps it. That's what means that, in a sense, every day when I wake up and I see the sun in the sky.
1: That's right. It sets it to a point.
2: And it keeps it going.
1: And then it just runs from there. And the next day it does it again.
2: I guess the one other aspect then to tie this all together is these circadian rhythms are pretty important in terms of our health, because there are times when we need to be doing things and when we're not doing things, the body does sort of maintenance and so on. Give me a sense of why we have evolved these sort of daily cycles in the first place.
1: So we evolved them in order to anticipate regular changes, but they've come to be very important for how we normally operate. There's a great case in point, I think, are experiments done in Joe Takahashi's lab. They took a mouse and knocked out the clock in the pancreas. So it's a typical mouse. It runs at night, it doesn't run during the day. And the only thing that's wrong with the mouse is it doesn't have a clock in its pancreas. Okay. And if you give it glucose, it still makes insulin. All that's normal. But within about 10 or 12 weeks, the mouse becomes diabetic. Okay. And that's presumably because loss of circadian regulation, because that's the only thing that's been changed. You've lost the clock. So it can still respond to insulin, respond to glucose, but the regulation has been screwed up. And there are other cases like this, that clocks are used to integrate in a large sense all of our physiology, so that your liver is talking to your kidneys and your muscle cells are talking to whoever they need to talk to, and your brain is sending out signals, and the receptors for the signals are there when they need to be there. And this whole thing is working together quite well.
2: But why does being out of sync feel so awful?
1: It's a great question, and I'm not the best person to answer it. Things that are happening at the wrong time of day. And when you disrupt this this sort of mutual regulation, then you tend to feel badly. And a good example of this is jet lag. So it takes a couple of days to reset these things for everybody to get back into sync. So that's when you're jet lagged, when some of your clocking at one time of day and the receptors for other things are tuned to that, and the other part of your clock, your brain is saying, no, it's the other time of day. So we all experience, or most of us have experienced, this circadian dysfunction. That's why blue light at night is bad, because it makes your brain think that it's not nighttime anymore, that it must be morning, or it's a long day.
2: So you think it's plausible then that seeing blue light at the wrong time of day can be disruptive to our sleep patterns, or at least to our, I guess, physiological cycles?
1: Yes. Yeah, I think that's been demonstrated, and I'm not the best person to talk about that, but I think that's established fact. Seeing blue light at the wrong time of day will disrupt your sleep.
2: Jay Dunlap, thanks very much for talking about this to Big Picture Science.
1: Yep, it was fun.

0: Jay Dunlap is a geneticist and molecular geneticist at the Geisel School of Medicine at Dartmouth.
1: Molly, I think you'll get now why it is that I bought into this idea that blue light could actually change our sleep patterns if we were using our devices wrong. You know, the physiology is there, the biology is there. And I never even thought to question it when people started saying, change your habits with your devices, because I was all set up for it.
0: Kind of amazing that this research that Jay was describing just a few decades ago was not deemed credible.
1: Well, you got to think that it's, I come back to this idea that it's so instinctual that you wake up in the morning and we don't particularly worry about it, that actually what's happening is this body clock is getting your blood pressure raised a bit in the morning. It's getting your heartbeat ready. So basically, it's like when the pilot is doing the systems check on the plane before you take off. You've got to do that, and then the plane's ready to go. And if you wake up suddenly without that preparation, you feel groggy. So to work out that this is going on, and that this is this sort of chemical, molecular pendulum that swings back and forth over 24 hours, and there's so much chemistry going on in any case, in your body, I can understand why people were thinking this is all a bit wooshu wooshu stuff. It's hard to do.
0: Is that the British term for it?
1: I'm sure I borrowed it from an American.

0: Coming up, an expert who has studied the effects of blue light on people's health.
1: I think there's a lot in the literature discussing the impact of light at night on health and well-being, and there's no question that there is an effect. But I think the biggest effect, and something that we are not talking too much about, is the fact that we are being exposed to too little light during the day.
0: It's Skeptic Check, Blue Light Special on Big Picture Science.

0: As we heard, the complicated biology of our body's clock is guided by exposure to light. Natural blue light from the sun prompts wakefulness, but we also heard research that suggests that the intensity of the blue light emitted from our phones isn't strong enough to keep us up in the wee hours. The reality is that the interplay of light and sleep cycles is complex.
1: Hi, I'm Mariana Figueroa. I'm a professor and director at the Lighting Health Research Center at the Icahn School of Medicine in New York.
0: Dr. Figueroa has studied the effects of light on our health. In a conversation with Roland, she sheds light on this interplay, including a surprising finding about sunlight.
2: I'd like Mariana to take you back to some of the earlier research she did, which rather than talk about too much light at night affecting our circadian rhythms, you've also done work on too little light during the day. And in fact, that sounds like quite a big deal.
1: That is absolutely right. You know, I think there's a lot in the literature discussing the impact of light at night on health and well-being. And there's no question that there is an effect. But I think the biggest effect and something that we are not talking too much about is the fact that we are being exposed to too little light during the day. When you think about the built environment, and that's particularly true in the United States, for example, where they have those deep core buildings, or if anybody has ever visited nursing homes, for example, in the United States, these tend to be extremely low light levels during the daytime hours. And what's important is that your visual system, it's much more sensitive to light than your circadian system, for example. So all of us are able to navigate in the space during the day. We're able to do our visual tasks. We're able to see what we need to see. But that doesn't necessarily mean it's impacting our biological clock, because we are designed to be outdoors during the day. And if you think about how much more light you have outside compared to what you have indoors, it's a huge difference.
2: So that's really interesting to me, because I think of the classic office space, for example, being all those glaring strip lights, which I think have having lots of blue lights in them, and quite cold, as it were, kind of light compared to natural daylight. But it sounds like that's still not enough to sort of excite this daily regulation.
1: Yeah, it's interesting, because being glary doesn't necessarily mean it's being effective, right? It could be glary simply because you are able to see a direct view of the light bulb. That alone is glary, right? And yes, it is true that offices tend to be higher light levels than, for example, the homes. There's no question about it. But it is still border of activating your biological clock. So to give you an idea of numbers, you're probably exposed to about 200 lux at the eye in offices without any windows, just indoor offices. And outdoors in a bright sunny day, you are being exposed to 50 to 100,000.
2: So my question then is, if we go back to this idea that some people, office workers and so on, aren't getting enough light during the day, have you actually seen that having an impact on these sort of signals or on people's sleep patterns? That's the important part.
1: You know, there is some studies that show that getting more light during the day increases the amplitude of your melatonin levels at night. So the hypothesis is if you have lower of melatonin during the nighttime, you have less of a signal that it's nighttime, so it gets confusing, for example. We underestimate the importance of that light during the day and how important it is to improve sleep at night. So some of the work that we have done have shown that by increasing that amount of light during the day helps people sleep better at night.
2: I mean, you have brought us to the nub of the program, which is this question of whether sitting there with your iPad or your tablet or your phone and you're scrolling or whatever, and you're getting the blue light from the screen, is that actually disturbing our sleep patterns, or is that really an overstated effect?
1: Well, it could be both, because I think the most important thing that people don't talk much about it is the amount and the duration of that exposure. So people just focused on the blue light, which makes sense because we know that we're more sensitive to short wavelength or blue light. But if you are below threshold in terms of the amount of light, it doesn't matter if it's blue. 0 times 0 equals 0, right? So it won't have an effect. So higher light levels are worse because are more likely to have that effect. And the second thing is, if you do it for 5 or 10 minutes, it may not have enough duration to have an effect. But if you do it for 2 or 3 hours, it may have an effect. That's one thing. And the second thing, even if it's lower light levels and it's not having a physiological effect on your biological clock, it could be alerting you by, if you're watching an exciting movie or if you're reading things that are getting you upset, that in it itself can alert your system and it can make it harder for you to fall asleep.
2: Taking the risk of giving people a health advice, which I'm certainly not qualified to do, from what you've told me so far, it would probably be far more useful to get away from your screen and go out for an hour at midday and enjoy the outdoor environment for that time than to avoid, you know, or take special measures with your screen time late at night. And absolutely, it may be good in other ways as well.
1: Yes, absolutely. And if I can recommend, I would say go out in the morning earlier. And the reason why earlier might be better, it's because it helps advance your clock, because we humans have a biological clock that it's slightly longer than 24 hours. So for what we call entrainment, we need to advance by 10 or 15 minutes every day. And that morning light does that. And the second reason why this is very important, and again, any time of day would be good, it's because we have what we call photic history. So in other words, if you're exposed to higher amounts of light during the day, you're less sensitive to light at night. So what you're doing is you're minimizing your sensitivity to that screen at night. So if you're in a dark room all day, you might actually be more sensitive to that screen than if you do your walk and you get that light during the day. That helps with increasing sort of your threshold for that evening light to affect your biological clock.
2: A lot of people don't have this choice. They're actually shift workers and they're working in hospitals or in factories. And my understanding is that the disruption of their circadian rhythms is actually quite profound and has big health consequences, more so than any of this discussion about teenagers and their phones.
1: Yeah, I have to say my heart goes out to them because we need them. We are a 24-hour society. We need to have nurses and physicians in hospitals, and it's a very tough job. We have been doing some very interesting work. Two things. One is we have shown that red light, which does not affect the circadian system, is like a cup of coffee. It helps with increasing alertness in this population. So that helps shift workers at least stay awake and cope with trying to be awake when your body's telling you to be asleep. And the second study, which we're currently finishing up and we're getting pretty interesting results, is we did a lab study where we showed that if you covered one eye, instead of reducing your melatonin suppression by light by 50%, you actually reduce it by 90%. So you almost don't have suppression if you simply cover one eye. So what we're trying to do is have an orange filter, which removes all of the short wavelength and allows you to still have vision in one eye. And we're trying to see if that helps them with keeping them alert, but not suppressing their melatonin levels. And the reason for that is shift workers are at higher risk for diabetes, obesity, cardiovascular disease, cancer. And one of the hypotheses is that not just the circadian misalignment, because they're basically opposite to what their body's telling them to do, but there's also a hypothesis that the light they're being exposed to at night is suppressing their melatonin levels. And melatonin has what we call an oncostatic effect, so it helps with protecting against cancer.
2: Given what I've heard previously about the way that blue light can influence my daily circadian rhythms and so on, it felt reasonable the idea that now we were all looking at our mobile phones and so on at night, that really was being a disruptive thing. I mean, was there some kind of moral panic? Were people seizing on this particular mechanism as a kind of way to explain teenagers in particular their behavior now that they have their hands on small devices and so on?
1: I think yes. I think it would be an easy explanation. Obviously, the cell phones started. I believe before the cell phones, probably the teenagers were staying awake doing something else because it's natural for them to stay awake. And when the phones came, we could basically point to something that could be the cause of them staying awake. And obviously, it makes sense to think that because we are more sensitive to blue light, it makes sense to link to the phones. But I think that we're now learning that this is not the only thing that could affect. And honestly, teenagers staying awake till late are things that used to happen even before the phones came up and before they were staying looking at their phones.
2: It's annoying. I can't find it again, but I did see a headline from about the 1920s saying that there's a study in the New England Journal saying that children reading books at night was damaging their mental health. Well, poor kids, they're always doing something wrong.
1: Yeah, well, I think that it's so natural, especially for teenagers, to tend to be more delayed, and they will find something to do except falling asleep, right? And I think the phones end up being a great sort of excuse to explain something that it's a physiological mechanism that happens with teenagers.
2: In a sense, the phones here are the symptom rather than the cause, probably.
1: Correct. They're sort of like they got the fault for something that it's physiologically known.
2: Mariana Figuero, that's been an absolutely fascinating conversation. Thanks so much for joining us on Big Picture Science.
1: Thank you so much for having me.
3: Mariana Figuero is a professor and director at the Mount Sinai Lighting Health Research Center in New York.
4: Well, Roland, that brings us to the big picture perspective in the show. Can you shine some light on what we've learned about blue light and the role of natural light on our biological clocks and on our health?
2: Well, I'll say it's only reflected light. But reflecting on what Mariana just said, yeah, the light from your tiny little device compared to the brightness of the daylight sun, I can see that they're just chalk and cheese, or I don't know, whale and minnow or something.
4: I'm sorry.
2: Well, why would your eye be sensitive to the tiny amount of blue light from your phone at night when it's actually set up to capture the warmth of the brilliance of the sun? I think that's the
4: okay
2: point.
4: What's interesting here is you're sounding certain about the latest science.
2: I'm quite convinced.
4: When earlier in the show you were talking about how you thought it seemed very natural and logical that this blue light coming from our phones would affect our biology, and now you're saying it seems very logical that it would not affect
2: It's that thing, a little knowledge can be a bit dangerous. I think it's the point of skeptic check is to go back and re-examine those presumptions that you have. So, you know, because, yeah, I've been lazy. I just went along with it.

0: We are bright-eyed and bushy-tailed about the talents of senior producers Seth Shostak, Gary Niederhoff, assistant producers Shannon Rose Geary and Brian Edwards, and contributors Sikon Akbon and Roland Pease. I'm the executive producer of Big Picture Science, Molly Bentley. Also, a big thanks to our listeners and our Patreon supporters. The original music in the show is by Dewey DeLay and June Miyake. And this episode of Big Picture Science that considers what's keeping us awake at night is called Skeptic Check Blue Light Special.
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down because she was crippled from birth. She couldn't speak a sound, and she got tired of living, so one day she just decided to die. She drove a wheelchair

John Emery, Schiller, and Shorty. 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Katie Knipp is widely recognized for her powerful vocals and genre-bending fusion of contemporary blues, Americana, soul, and rock. She's also a multi-instrumentalist who anchors her live performances with boogie-woogie piano, slide dobro, and harmonica. Katie visits That California Sound ahead of her July 10th show at Watermelon Music. 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I'm your host, DJ Jojo Johansson. And I have to say, moving is terrible. I thought it was going to be done. We're almost there. We're so close, but not quite. But I'm still going to do my post-move chill-out special. We just have a little bit more to do. Just a little bit more. There's always more. But hopefully by the end of the week. That's what I'm shooting for. But I brought my guest DJs in anyway so that I can just kind of sit back and watch it all happen. So the DJs that I brought in today are very close to me. I love them very much. They are Xena and Strawberry. They're my cats. Hey, are you guys ready to start playing some relaxing music? What about you, Xena? Xena? You're ready too? Strawberry is definitely up for it. All right. So kicking us off today is going to be Stevie Ray Vaughan with Riviera Paradise. Enjoy.

0: I was only wanting, I was only asking, I was only five, I was only wanting things I couldn't have. I was only three, I was only a blank page. I was only a blank page without writing. I was only sand without footprints. I
1: never should've, should've, should've, should've, should've, should've. 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
1: So after Stevie Ray Vaughan opened us up with Riviera Paradise, you heard Carl Hancock Rux with Asphalt Yards, Fort Hero with The Action, Pet Shop Boys with Being Boring, and that last one, Fleetwood Mac, Hypnotized. I want to shout out Miv and Zach. They have been doing such an amazing job with The Move. I can't even express it in words. So thank you both. You guys are total rock stars for all the hard work that you've done and have been doing. It's amazing. I don't know what I would do without you guys on so many different levels. So thank you. Divine Intervention with Jess Goddess strikes the airwaves with an unholy assortment of rock, funk, jazz, punk, roots, and randomness across the decades. 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I also wanted to give a shout out to Jess Goddess for getting my blog posted on the social media. We've been having some hiccups on the website. So, if you enjoyed reading about it and enjoyed seeing my special picture that I created for it, you have Jess to thank for that. So thank you very much, Jess. You are listening to Sonic Rehab with me, DJ Jojo Johansson, and this is the post-move chill-out special. It's not exactly post-move, but we're so close to post-move, I'm just going to call it post-move special. And with me are my cat Zena and Strawberry. They're helping me spin the music for you guys. So, hey, Zena, Strawberry, you guys ready for the next half hour bit? I think they're ready. You guys ready? What's on next? They don't speak cat. Okay, I'll tell them. We've got Deep Forest with Nightbird on next.

Empire of the Sun, which is named after the movie. We Are the People and That Last One of Beauty by Suzanne Vega. Calypso, that one is about the Odyssey. John Emery, Schiller and Shorty, welcome Sacramento-based singer-songwriter Katie Knipp, live in studio on the next That California Sound, Monday, July 6th at 6 p.m. Pacific on KDRT 95.7 FM in Davis and KDRT.org worldwide. Katie Knipp is widely recognized for her powerful vocals and genre-bending fusion of contemporary blues, Americana, soul, and rock. She is also a multi-instrumentalist who anchors her live performances with boogie-woogie piano, slide dobro, and harmonica. Katie visits That California Sound ahead of her July 10th show at Watermelon Music. Tune in July 6th at 6 p.m. You are listening to Sonic Rehab with me, DJ Jojo Johansson, on KDRT 95.7 FM, Davis, California, and KDRT.org worldwide. Tomorrow is my dad's birthday, so I want to give an early birthday shout-out to my dad. Happy birthday, Dad. Looking forward to birthday dinner with you tonight. All right, so we are in the second hour. Xena and Strawberry are doing an amazing job. I am just kind of lounging around. I fell asleep for a little bit, and they've just been making sure everything's been running more or less smoothly. You guys are doing great. I'm so proud of you. Yeah, no, it's all you. You guys are the stars today. It's you guys. What's up next? Well, what's up next is Sigur Rós with Svenin Englar.

So after Sigur Rós opened things up, we heard Michael Jackson, Butterflies. I'd like to send that out to my friend Ryan. That's his favorite Michael Jackson song. And Marvin Gaye with Time to Get It Together. That is Strawberry's favorite Marvin Gaye song. I let her pick that out. Great job, Strawberry. I think everybody really liked that. And then we heard Dusty Springfield with The Look of Love, Miami Sound Machine with Surrender Paradise, Pixies with Silver, the UC Davis LGBTQ and Asexual Resource Center is a safe, inclusive community that offers a range of programs, outreach, and advocacy. The center promotes education about all sexes, genders, and sexualities with an overarching message of respect, pride, and unity for all. 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You are listening to Sonic Rehab with me, DJ Jojo Johansson, and we are into the last half hour or so. Did it go by really quick for you guys? I'm always curious if it's just me. But how are you guys feeling? Strawberry, Xena, any words? Huh. Yeah, it does go by pretty fast. I know. Okay, so taking us into the last half hour, we are going to hear George Michael with Kissing a Fool.

So after George Michael, we heard Anita Baker with Giving You the Best That I Got. She is the only reason that I know that Quiet Storm is a music genre. After Anita came Micah Paris with I Should Have Known Better, the B-52s with She Breaks for Rainbows, This Mortal Coil, You and Your Sister, and behind me is Ween, A Tear for Eddie. Coming up is Sade with Haunt Me. I am going to be dropping in and paying Sarah Taps a visit this upcoming Wednesday. So if that is of interest to you, which it should be, we're going to be playing Golden Hour music. It'll be on this Wednesday evening from 6 to 7:30 p.m. And next week is my sister and my uncle's birthday. So I will be doing a sister and uncle birthday special. I'll be playing all music that they love. So stay tuned for that. I'll be kind of outside of my comfort area, but I'm going to be having a good time anyway. I want to thank you all for tuning in. Thank you, Zena and Strawberry, for doing all the heavy lifting today and letting me kind of relax and enjoy just pretending to be done with moving. I really appreciate your help on that. And I hope everybody has a wonderful week. Take care.

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This is the left channel. 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

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Welcome to another edition of the Electric Compost Heap.

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Good evening. Welcome to another edition of the Electric Compost Heap here on KDRT 95.7 FM on 5th Street in Davis, California. It is June 26th, 2026. And man, what a beautiful, beautiful evening. It's like, I don't know, 81, 82 degrees, which anybody who's lived here for any substantial amount of time knows that that is a cool day in late June. Absolutely. Had a great time at the Davis Music Fest last weekend. KDRT broadcast live on Friday night from Sudvirk and on Saturday afternoon and evening from Armadillo Music on F Street. And it was just an absolute blast. It's really great to do live radio out on a street sidewalk and watch people walk by. Most of them don't say anything. Every once in a while, they kind of say, "Hey, what are you doing?" Yeah, it's really cool because, you know, all of the interruptions, all of the mistakes, and then all of the fun from interviewing various people. We interviewed Roger Kunkel from Acme Rocket Quartet. We interviewed Anna May, who performed at Armadillo. We interviewed Betty Masenko, who also performed, and then Maita, who was the closer. And just a lot of fun, a lot of great chat, interesting, and then fantastic music. It was just a perfect weekend. And if you missed it, I am sorry. It'll happen again next year, I'm pretty sure. But yeah. All right, let's get into the Electric Compost Heap. Yeah, if you missed Davis Music Fest last weekend, it's a crying shame. So be sure you correct that for next year. We are going to start things off here with a band called Gentlemen from Fort Worth, Texas. And a song called It's a Crying Shame right here in the Electric Compost Heap, KDRT 95.7 FM, Davis.

KDRT 95.7 FM, Davis, the Electric Compost Heap. My name is Doug Deep, and we do this Electric Compost Heap roughly every other week. We switch off with Jess Goddess, who brings you Divine Intervention on the other weeks. A fine program. If you've never heard it, you'll want to check it out. We just heard Red Red Meat from 1995, a song called Rosewood, Wax, Volts, and Glitter from their album Bunny Gets Paid. Before that, we had Captain Beefheart and the Magic Band from 1982, the title track from the album Ice Cream for Crow. The Shadracks with a song called Wet Cake. Ugh, that's disgusting. from the album From Human Like Forms, 2021. Kind of an odd one from Otis Redding called I'm Sick, Y'all. And we also had The Gentleman from the mid-1960s Fort Worth, Texas garage music scene. Crying Shame was the name of that song. All right, we got a great show put together. Hope you will enjoy it. Hope you'll stick around to give it a shot. You should. We got lots of new music lined up for you. We're catching up on new releases. We'll hear from Weird Nightmare. We'll hear from Pokey Lafarge. And in just a minute, we'll hear a pretty new one from Ty Siegel. So hang on, hang on. First, we want to let you know that we sadly lost our friend and revered Davis drummer Steve Edberg not too many weeks ago. 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And remember Steve Edberg. Really nice guy and great musician. Fun guy. Just a fun person to hang out with. Okay, let's see. We'll get to you in just a second.

This is Larry Goldings doing a pretty good version, really, of Boogie On Reggae Woman. Yeah. Oop. Whoopsie. All right, we're going to continue right now with Ty Siegel in the Electric Compost Heap. This is called Black Paint, and it literally just came out like a week, 2 weeks ago, something. I don't know, but I like it. It's loud, it's fun, it's punchy, and it starts something like this right here. Ty Siegel in the Electric Compost Heap.

KDRT 95.7 FM, the Wing Walker Orchestra, and something called, what is that called? It's called An Idea, and then in parentheses it says, or the horns. This is from an album called Hazel that came out, I don't know, I'm guessing maybe 7 or 8 years ago. Not entirely sure, but I really like the beat on that particular number. Before that, we had some old reggae tune from The Soul Syndicate and a song called Riot. Before that, we had something really cool, La Super Bourgeois, I think, de Paracou, a song called Congolese Benin Ye, from a really cool record called African Scream Contest. It is a collection of wild music. I guess you could say it's kind of like what do they used to call that? High life music, a little, but way funkier, way more horns and percussion that just can't be beat. Amazing stuff. Again, the name of the album is Analog Africa Number 3, African Scream Contest. And at the top of that set, we had something brand new from Ty Siegel. Just came out on June 9th, a single called Black Paint. I don't know if there's an album coming out. One can only hope, right, with Ty Siegel. He does, you know, he's pretty prolific. He does put out at least a record a year, and then sometimes a handful of singles as well. So we'll just see how that goes. All right, this is the Electric Compost Heap on KDRT. My name's Doug Deep, and we want to let you know about the KDRT Events Outlook. Before the show started, you might have heard my friend Ned Sykes talking about the things happening in and around Davis and Sacramento tonight. The KDRT Events Outlook is a listing of the latest happenings in and around Davis. 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And for example, tonight at Sudvark Brewing, you can catch Richard March and the Air Merchants over at the Parkside. Also, Davis, let's see, the Parkside, that's G Street, right? Yeah, that's right. Danger Force 5 is going to be there. Wealth of Nations is playing at Main Street in Winters. Let's see, let's find one other for you. John Fogerty with Hardy Har playing tonight at Thunder Valley Lodge up in Lincoln. So there you go, just a few things. I see like at least a dozen, possibly 16 or 18 listings just for tonight. Go online, kdrt.org, click on the events tab and figure out what's happening tomorrow, June 27th. So there you go. All right, back into the Electric Compost Heap we go. Let's see, where were we? Oh, yeah, we were over here. We're going to hear from Rat Boys. This is from their new album called Singing to an Empty Chair, and this is a song called Anywhere. Sure, I've played it before, but I really like it. Rat Boys here in the Electric Compost Heap, KDRT 95.7 FM in Davis.

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1: Aight, where the man they are forward from?
0: School I am.
1: So no one can fool I?
0: No I.
1: Aight, dread. The man they engine pretty do I tell you. You know? Time.

0: 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I tell you, you know.
1: What about me, Rick? You don't even know I'm alive. In a few months, I'll be 18, and I'll come into the money my father left me, and I won't need anyone to tell me how to live or what to do. Look at me, Rick. I'm not just a little girl anymore. I'm a woman.

Wow. Very powerful right here in the Electric Compost Heap. Green River from 1987, featuring the vocal stylings of Mark Arm, who would later go on to notoriety, perhaps you might say, with a band called Mud Honey. Yeah, that's from the album Dry as a Bone, one of the earliest of the Sub Pop releases, I believe. But wow. Whew. Okay, let's see. We also had Prince Jazbo with something called School, which I guess is not really very timely as school has just let out and everybody is on their summer vacation, but oh well. We had PJ Harvey with The Sky Lit Up from the 1998 album Is This Desire? And we had Rat Boy starting us off with the single Anywhere, from Singing to an Empty Chair, their new album. Catchy as all get up, wouldn't you say? All right, my name's Doug Deep. This is the Electric Compost Heap, and want to let you know that Davis Oddfellows, KDRT, and friends invite you to a special gathering in memory of Bill Wagman, who we lost last January. Longtime host of Sometimes Folk and the Folk Brothers on KDRT, as well as the Saturday Morning Folk Show on KDVS. Decades and decades of Bill Wagman house concerts. He did it all. Please join us in honoring Bill this coming Sunday, June 28th, beginning at 2 p.m. at the Oddfellows Hall, 415 2nd Street, between C and D Streets in downtown Davis. Legendary Davis radio host Bill Wagman passed away earlier this year. If you knew Bill well, or simply knew him through his house concerts and radio shows, please consider coming out to Oddfellows Hall Sunday, June 28th at 2 p.m., and we're going to celebrate his life. There will be a finger food potluck, so please bring some appetizers or maybe desserts to share. For more information, go to kdrt.org and pin to the top of the homepage. There are all the details there. Again, celebrating the life of KDRT and KDVS DJ Bill Wagman, who passed away at the beginning of this year. Let's see. Well, I think we'll move on now. Let's hear something else that's kind of new. Actually, very new. Just came out this week, I believe. Possibly today. Is that possible? It's possible. This is a new one from Pokey Lafarge. It's called Rent Money. Right here in the Electric Compost Heap, KDRT 95.7 FM, Davis.

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Online, and the views expressed on the Electric Compost Heap do not represent the views of Davis Media Access or KDRT. Nope, they are mine and mine alone. Let's see. Yeah, that's the one. Whoops, nope. Was it that one or was it this one? I think it was this one. Let's try. Right. Okay, back to the music. We're going to hear something now from Classic Funk. That's the name of the band. The Funk's going to fly right here in the Electric Compost Heap. 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

0: 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Why can't I hear myself? Oh, there I am. Okay. I'm here. I'm Doug Deep, and this is the Electric Compost Heap. We just heard a Black on White Affair. That's the name of the group. And something called Bold Soul Sister, Bold Soul Brother. This from the album Weedle's Groove, Funk and Soul from Seattle, 1965 to 1975. Really nice compilation on the, the label. It'll come to me another time. Before that, we had Gene Ammons from 1960. We had a song called Close Your Eyes from the Boss Tenor record. We had Weird Nightmare with something called Little Strange. The new album is Hoopla. Weird Nightmare is Alex Edkins from the band Metz. And this was produced by Jim Eno from Spoon. And it's really good. I like it a lot. Metz is a great band, but sometimes I have to be in the right frame of mind because they come across really hard and loud, and I'm not always in the mood for that. But I like the sound on Weird Nightmare. That's a new album, just came out in May on Sub Pop Records. And let's see, we also had Classic Funk with Funk's Gonna Fly, and I think that was everything right here in the Electric Compost Heap. Let's see, where are we? What are we doing? Oh, yeah, we wanted to let you know that the city of Davis welcomes volunteers to enhance local programs, beautify the city, and build our community spirit. 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
0: 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All right, I've got another new track. This is L.A. LOM. L.A. LOM stands for Los Angeles League of Musicians. This is really cool. It came out earlier this month, and it features L.A. LOM with Los Mirlos, who have been doing cumbia music from, I think from Peru, since the very early 1970s, not sure. But the two bands collaborated, and they did this single. It just came out. It's called Luchando, right here in the Electric Compost Heap, KDRT 95.7 FM.

will be ours. Eating those keys. This time is ours.

Wow. What a set. That's Screamin' Bloody Marys with a song called Ritalin from the album Get In, Get Off, Get Out, Ellipsis, Get More, which I guess is a re-release of an earlier record with some extra tracks. Ritalin, the track on that, right here in the Electric Compost Heap, KDRT 95.7 FM in Davis. Before that, we had the Comedian Harmonists from sometime in the 1930s, I believe. Hard to say exactly. The track we heard was Mara Chiara. Before that, we had Sidney Bechet and his New Orleans Foot Warmers with a song called Laughing in Rhythm from 1941. We had Half Japanese with Celebration from the album Bonehead, came out in 1997. Cab Calloway and his orchestra gave us Take the A-Train, the Queers with I Didn't Puke. I love little anthemic songs that come in at under 60 seconds. We started things off with, we had Luis Eka and Familia Sagrada with something called Yemele, and we started off with L-A-L-O-M, which stands for Los Angeles League of Musicians. They played with Los Mirlos, who have been around a long, long time from South America, and we heard the song Luchando, brand new single. It's a double side, so there's something else on the other side with the two bands. We'll have to get to that maybe tonight, maybe another time. Not quite sure. But we do want to let you know about That California Sound, a great show that can be heard Monday evenings at 6 o'clock. That California Sound with John Emery, Scott Schiller, and Shorty features local, regional, and small touring bands making their way through California while highlighting the history and culture of California's musicians, venues, teachers, studios, promoters, festivals, and much, much more. It's a great show. It kind of has a morning show vibe. More features than you can shake a stick at. But lots of fun. Monday evenings, 6 until 8 p.m. on KDRT. On Monday, July 6th, that's a week from this Monday, Emery, Schiller, Shorty, they welcome Sacramento-based singer-songwriter Katie Nipp, who will be live in the studio. Again, Monday, July 6th at 6 p.m. Katie Nipp is widely recognized for her powerful vocals and genre-bending fusion of contemporary blues, Americana, soul, and rock. She is also a multi-instrumentalist who anchors her live performances with boogie-woogie piano, slide dobro, and harmonica. She visits That California Sound ahead of her July 10th show at Watermelon Music. So tune in July 6th at 6 p.m. and find out what it's all about. I remember Katie Nipp. She was interviewed last year at the Davis Music Festival at K-Dirt's Street Studio on F Street. Interesting, a lot of fun. Check her out, Katie Nipp, live on the That California Sound on KDRT 95.7 FM in Davis. All right, we're going to continue things on right now. This is, what is this? Oh, the Mexican Institute of Sound right here in the Electric Compost Heap, KDRT 95.7 FM. This is called El Microfono, KDRT.

0: somebody who's going to give up his life for a principle. Hundreds of thousands of people are going to listen to him over the radio. And unless he says something that's, well, that's sensational, it's just no good.
1: Well, we'll see what we can do about that. Hey, my name's Doug Deep. This is the Electric Compost Heap. And you might know from the music that we are coming to the end of our program. We just heard Kanda Bongo Man with something called Mosali from the album Zing Zong. Came out in 1991. Before that, we had the Chessmen with I Need You Here. Some great garage punk from back in the day. Buddy Guy, also from back in the day. I Got a Strange Feeling. And we started with Mexican Institute of Sound with El Microfono. Microfono, right? Right. Wow. What a time, huh? Hope you enjoyed tonight's show. We'll be back in a couple of weeks, I think. Next week in this seat, you will hear Jess Goddess and her lovely Divine Intervention program. And we'll catch up with you next time around. Keep it tuned to KDRT 95.7 FM, Davis.

0: This is Pete Tredish of the Prometheus Radio Project. When I am in Davis, California, I am definitely listening to KDRTLP Davis.
1: For 27 years, Yolanda Thomas has run a childcare business called Best Beginnings in her home in Pittsburgh, California, a small city in Contra Costa County.
2: I'm a large family home childcare, so that means I care for 14 children. It's mixed ages. The youngest I have just turned one, all the way up to right now, age 8.
1: Yolanda served